0: and he gets snatched by somebody?
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2: We're back with new videos showing a Blue Angels pilot making a low flyover at Pensacola Beach, Florida. In a statement, the Blue Angels acknowledged the jet flew lower than usual, and the group says it is doing a full safety review. Despite that flyover sending beach gear flying, witnesses call it thrilling and awesome. ABC's Gio Benitez reports.
3: This is the shocking moment a Navy Blue Angel fighter jet flies just feet over a packed Pensacola beach during an air show. The jet dangerously low.
4: I literally thought we were going to be taken out by Blue Angels, but it was amazing.
3: Watch again. One Blue Angel jet flies right above the water, and seconds later, a second jet roaring over a stunned crowd. The incident coming just days after the military suspended 8 Apache helicopter pilots for this flyover on a South Carolina beach. But just days later, Secretary of Defense Pete Hegseth reversing the punishment. The Blue Angels tell ABC News they are conducting a safety review.
5: Beach flyovers by the Blue Angels in Pensacola are actually routine. They do it around air shows, but this one was extremely low, and that is very unusual.
2: Gio, thank you. Now to California, where thousands of drivers are being accused of cheating. The State Department of Motor Vehicles thinks about 11,000 people who took the written test may have gamed the system. Officials say they noticed abnormalities, but did not provide specifics other than to say they weren't related to AI. Suspected cheaters have 30 days to take the test again, or they lose their license. When we come back, who dominated the night at the ESPY Awards and what Matt Damon says he will never do again. The Skinny is next.
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11: This gonna be crazy. 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
14: Come and take that ride, wanna change your life. Are you ready? Are you ready?
15: Danny joins us now for the skinny as we start with one of the biggest nights of the year in the world of sports.
16: In fact, you could call it the Oscars of sports.
15: Oh, yeah.
17: So you have the incomparable Savannah Bananas that brought their special brand of high-octane fun to open this year's ESPY Awards at Lincoln Center here in the Big Apple.
15: And comedian Marcelo Hernandez hosted, making his big entrance in a boxing robe before he roasted European World Cup fans.
11: I've really enjoyed watching you slim snobs eating our delicious junk food. And this is real karma. You called Americans fat for hundreds of years, and now look at you. Drinking ranch. I can't wait for them to go back to Europe and not fit into a medium anymore.
15: Fellow also I shot some zingers at Jake Paul, Tiger Woods, and Bill Belichick. Olympic skier Lindsey Vonn presented the Muhammad Ali Sports Humanitarian Award to Steph Curry after revealing on the red carpet that her ankle is still broken 5 months after her horrific Olympics injury.
17: New York Knicks forward OG Anunoby won best play for his game-winning tip-in in Game 4 of the NBA Finals, which Sophie, we watched together.
16: Oh, yeah. So exciting. And his teammate Jalen Brunson dominated the awards last night, winning Best Athlete, along with Best NBA Player and Best Championship Performance. And the Knicks, of course, took home the award for Best Team.
15: As for the winners out on the red carpet, Simone Biles in a champagne gown, beautiful, alongside her husband, Jonathan Owens, in this chocolate brown tuxedo.
17: And Detroit Tigers legend Justin Verlander and his wife and supermodel Kate Upton took a spin on the red carpet as well. And also, the other power couple, Steph and Aisha Curry, another future Hall of Famer.
16: Everyone looking so good. Next to the superstar fans at the World Cup.
17: Yeah, so Argentina handed England a stunning defeat in Atlanta, 2-1. as they now advance to the World Cup final against Spain.
16: They also handed a stinging bowl of tears to some of England's biggest fans in the stands, including

0: Sir Mick Jagger, as well as Sir David Beckham, who appeared particularly upset alongside his wife, Victoria. England last won in 1966.
1: Yeah,
0: he looks bummed out there. And we are counting down to the World Cup closing ceremony
1: and the headlining performance.
2: Yeah, so Post Malone has been tapped to perform ahead of the tournament final at MetLife Stadium in East Rutherford, New Jersey. He is heading up a star-studded lineup that will also include Tom Cruise, Jennifer Hudson, Shakira, BTS, and Coldplay. No news if Cruise will be singing or not, what he'll be doing.
0: Parachuting in. I like that idea.
2: Probably more likely.
0: We'll find out soon. All of that happens this Sunday.
1: So excited.
2: Next to The Odyssey, opening in theaters sometime today.
0: And we are hearing what leading man Matt Damon says he will never do for a movie role ever again.
1: Matt has said that through extreme dieting and workouts, he managed to drop his weight for The Odyssey down to his high school weight of just 167 pounds. But back in 2009, he gained 30 pounds for his role on The Informant. Now he tells People magazine that he will never do that again. Gain weight for a role.
0: Oh, interesting. So he'd go down, but not up.
2: Can we get this man an acting Oscar? He's trying. He's telling you. He went through it all.
3: Are you one of 70 million Americans who suffer from the devastating effects of poor sleep? Are you tired of lying awake at night because your mind just won't shut off? Dr. Phil here. I've spent decades sitting across from people at the breaking point. Marriages unraveling, careers slipping, families barely holding it together. And when I start asking questions, I hear the same thing over and over. They're not sleeping. They're up all night trying to solve problems that feel completely out of their control. But here's the truth. 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

0: For so many city dwellers who don't seem to have a green thumb, growing a garden or even just a houseplant is nothing short of magic.
1: But this morning, we are meeting a woman who's doing her own magic, both in her garden and across social media.
2: Yeah, her name is Sarah, and she has been brightening up a lot of days with her love of gardening and her special greeting for her followers.
3: Hello, I'm Sarah, and I'm here to show you lily plants.
4: When folks online need gardening advice, many have come to expect it to first start with one big hello, spelled uniquely.
5: So I would say, hello, I'm Sarah. And then somebody in the comments said, hello with a W.
4: Over the past year, Sarah Alday has been sharing her vegetables, fruits, and flowers with millions of her loyal fans on social media.
3: I'm here to show you my eggplant.
4: Many of whom this 24-year-old says have become quite protective of the garden at her family's Texas home. One commenter writing, Sarah, I'd literally do

0: is much older than many assume, and she's blown people away with her knowledge of growing practically anything.
1: What would be your three biggest tips for gardening?
2: Number one is to know your climate. Know what kind of pests attack your plant. If you have houseplants, most houseplants die from being overwatered.
0: And while she works on perfecting this garden, she says her main dream is to open her own farm. One thing helping her get there is selling these Hello t-shirts, hundreds of which have now been purchased by her loyal fans.
2: I'm so grateful. Thank you. I hope they visit my farm.
3: And Sarah plans to call her farm Shepherd's Farm, and she wants to make it a you pick farm. So you pay, and you come pick from her fruits and vegetables, and then you can take those home, whichever ones you pick.
4: I just want to confirm that she will actually be there, because right. I don't want to show up and she's not there. I need the hello.
5: The full experience.
4: Yes.
3: Oh, to be hit with a Sarah hello in person, that's got to be euphoric.
5: Not even day made, life made. We need to get the shirts and make a trip.
3: And she said the t-shirts were not her idea. A commenter was like, please sell t-shirts. She was like, oh, that's a good idea. I should sell t-shirts. Yeah, thank you.
4: It really is so impressive to see her garden flourish like this, because it's hard. We'd love to see her thrive. More news next. Stay with us.

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0: getting a critical illness? One truth touches us all. Every child deserves a childhood. A voice sparks a ripple of hope that transforms communities far and wide. And when we grant wishes together, we create a movement of kindness, strength, and unity. 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
1: This morning on World News Now, an American freed by Iran as attacks intensify. Also this morning, extreme weather putting Americans at risk. Wildfire smoke now blanketing the Midwest and the Northeast. Plus, the flooding in parts of Texas, what the new forecast now shows. Plus, new details from the investigation into the death of Nolan Wells, the teen found dead after a 4th of July boat trip, what his family is now saying. And the World Cup final this weekend in New Jersey is set. Fans are ecstatic, and why the internet is shocked over this photo of Lionel Messi and a baby from years ago. And the obstacle course set up inside a moving Ferris wheel. It's Thursday, July 16th.
2: From ABC News, this is World News Now.
1: Good morning, everyone. Thank you for joining us. I'm Sophie Flay.
3: And I'm Hannah Bata. As we inch closer and closer to the weekend, will an obstacle course be in your plans?
1: It's a really good question. No, but the World Cup final will be.
3: Definitely will be. I know it's going to be good. And the matchup is set.
1: Yeah.
3: I know a lot of fans are disappointed, English fans, that is. But you know what? It's going to be a good game. I'm hoping for that.
1: It's so exciting that we get to host this game close to home.
3: I know.
1: It's really, I'm just so excited to see everyone kind of come together for this.
3: And the good news is, even if you're not in the New York, New Jersey area, watch parties are all over the world.
1: Oh, yeah.
3: So plenty of opportunities for that. We're going to get to that story later. We begin with the attacks between the U.S. and Iran intensifying overnight.
1: A fifth day of U.S.

0: U.S. airstrikes has now ended. The U.S. hitting targets further north in Iran and also firing on a ship accused of trying to break the U.S. naval blockade. Iran firing back at U.S. interests in the region. ABC's Jacqueline Lee has more.
1: The U.S. announcing it's completed another wave of strikes on Iran. CENTCOM releasing this video of the U.S. striking an oil tanker they say attempted to violate the U.S. blockade after it ignored multiple warnings not to make port at Karg Island, which handles about 90% of Iran's crude oil exports. President Trump in Pennsylvania saying Iran wants to settle the war.
2: They want to settle so badly. They don't like what we're doing. And they do want to settle. We'll find out whether or not we settle with them or we just finish it off.
1: The president posting on social media, Iran has allowed an American citizen who was wrongfully detained in December of 2024 to leave the country in a gesture of goodwill. A lawyer for U.S.-Iranian citizen Dina Karari says she's left Iran and is on her way back to the U.S. Trump also acknowledging unstable oil markets given the escalation with Iran, saying he had to take tough action.
2: When that settles down, you're going to have $55 oil, which is all great for what you're doing, maybe less than that.
1: The U.S. national average for gas now hovering around $3.92 a gallon, according to Gas Buddy. Jacqueline Lane, ABC News, Los Angeles.
0: Jacqueline, thank you. The war is also making jet fuel more expensive. United says it expects to spend $6 billion in added fuel costs this year. The company says that means airfares will remain high through the end of the year. As the war in Iran escalates, the president is set to address the nation tonight. But there are indications he may focus on a different subject, election security. Sources tell Reuters the speech is expected to reveal intelligence claiming that China had the ability to interfere in the 2020 presidential election. The White House overnight is not commenting.
2: It's really big news. It's really, really big news. It doesn't get bigger. Because without free and fair elections, you don't have a country.
0: An intelligence community assessment back in 2021 found no indication any foreign country altered the 2020 vote. Trump's address tonight comes a day after his nominee for National Intelligence Director, Jay Clayton, faced a confirmation hearing on Capitol Hill and refused to say outright that Joe Biden won the 2020 election.
3: I'm just asking a really simple question. Who won the 2020 election?
4: As I said to you, we went through our processes and Joe Biden became the president of the United States.
5: Answer the question. Who won the 2020 election?
4: I have answered the question.
5: Answer it. What is your answer?
4: I've given you my answer.
5: What is your answer? You refuse to answer a basic question about who won a presidential election? Isn't it humiliating to be unable to answer this question? To have to indulge the president's delusions.
0: Also on Capitol Hill, the president's attorney general nominee, Todd Blanche, who previously served as Trump's personal attorney, was grilled by lawmakers from both parties. A single Republican no vote could sink Blanche's nomination. This morning, dangerous Canadian wildfire smoke is blanketing the Midwest and Northeast. A bridge in Michigan practically disappearing into the smoke. Toronto's sky turned orange from the smoke, and in Boston, it was being called apocalyptic. This strain was surrounded by one of Canada's more than 180 wildfires, the crew here managing to escape. The smoke has air quality alerts posted it in a dozen states, from Minnesota to Maryland and Massachusetts. Meanwhile, officials say parts of Texas could see more than 30 inches of rain. That's a lot more than what caused last year's deadly flooding. The governor says more than 75 people have been rescued from floodwaters. ABC's Faith Abube reports.
6: Swift water rescue boats out in force, roads washed out and towns cut off amid multiple flash flood emergencies in the Texas Hill Country. First responders navigating fast-moving water, checking vehicles in the San Antonio suburb of Bernie, Texas. Teams making dozens of water rescues across the area.
7: And here in Bernie, Texas, the rain came down so quickly, it took only minutes for this river to overrun its banks. We were here as emergency crews rescued a family of three from that vehicle.
6: This woman rescued from the roof of her car, hundreds ordered to shelter in place. Terrifying video showing long-haul trucker Gabriel Pablo perched on the roof of his big rig after it was swept off the roadway in Uvalde, Texas overnight. Amid the flood emergency, violent power flashes as a tornado tore across downtown San Antonio, crossing Interstate 10 right in front of drivers, the Twister tearing the roof of this apartment building and hitting multiple businesses. Months of rain in just days, and it's not over.
8: But the rain's going to come back tonight, it looks like, with a vengeance.
7: And here in Bernie, Texas, crews were called out to more than 20 high water emergencies. People here are being warned that the threat is not yet over. There is more rain in the forecast. Faith Abube, ABC News, Bernie, Texas.
0: Faith, thank you. The flooding and smoke situations will stretch through today. So let's get to the forecast from ABC's Lee Goldberg. Lee, good morning.
9: Good morning. Wildfire smoke continuing to pour into the Great Lakes, into the northeast. Very poor air quality. It's still hot, a little less humid. That's why you don't see the heat alerts, but still very uncomfortable and very poor visibility. Problem is now is that that smoke is actually diffusing some of that sunshine. That's why you're not seeing as high temperatures. The core of the smoke from the Great Lakes into the northeast. Some relief from New York to Boston tomorrow and continued flooding in the Texas Hill Country and also into Arizona and Utah. That's your forecast. I'm ABC News senior meteorologist Lee Goldberg.
0: Well, Argentina has pulled off a comeback for the ages.
10: And Danny New is here with the details on Messi's late heroics. Danny, I know you watched this entire match.
11: Yeah, 3 p.m. Eastern start time is great for someone who works the overnight and had just woken up. But you could just tell this match is going to come down to the wire. For starters, that's just what Argentina has done for the entire knockout stage. And they were down 1-0 against England with 15 to go. And Messi set up two beautiful goals with the game winner coming. There you go. That's the tire. Here's the game winner. He's going to his right. He finds a header.
10: That was crazy.
11: It was crazy. The Telemundo broadcast is incredible to listen to. I highly recommend it. Argentina wants 2-1 in stoppage time. And check out the fans celebrating Buenos Aires as Argentina tries to become the first nation to win back-to-back World Cups since Pele and Brazil in 1958 and 62. Mm. That's what we're up against here. Messi could become, perhaps, the greatest soccer player of all time, which is usually something we say about Pele, that'll always be up for debate, but he's right there. And speaking of multi-generational crossovers, look at this photo. This is crazy. This is 19 years ago. That, on the left, is Lionel Messi at a charity calendar photo shoot. And on the right, that is a current player for Spain. That baby in the tub is Spain's right winger, Lamine Yamal, when he was 5 months old.
10: What?
0: So that's actually Lamine Yamal?
11: Yes, and many think he's going to be perhaps the next Messi, like he's the next great player.
0: I thought, wow. I saw this picture circulating on the internet, and I thought people were just joking because of how young Lamine Yamal has just turned 19 years old this week. I didn't realize they've actually met before.
11: People have been tweeting it out for a couple days now, and I was like, okay. And then today they're like, no, this is a prophecy.
0: This is seriously for real.
11: And coming up, I have, in a couple minutes, one of the biggest, most important soccer balls in history that could go for tens of millions of dollars this weekend. Tease.
0: Okay, you've caught my attention. Thanks, Danny.
10: Plus, what the Blue Angels are saying overnight about this flyover by a Blue Angels pilot.
0: And the world's largest piggy bank? Yeah, you're watching World News Now.
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18: A guy wearing a mask took your son. 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
10: We're back with an alarmingly low Blue Angels flyover of Pensacola Beach, Florida. The group now acknowledges the jet flew lower than usual. Blue Angels leaders are now reviewing the incident and conducting a safety review. Plenty of beach gear was blown around, but some people watching the event didn't really seem to mind, calling it amazing and awesome. Nolan Wells' family has agreed to a joint inspection of his phone after alleging messages seemed to have been erased before they got it back. He went missing and was later found dead after taking a July 4th trip with his friends to Mississippi's Horn Island. A family attorney says they'll now work with prosecutors.
21: We also agreed that we would have a mutual inspection of the cell phone with our experts and their experts.
10: The family says Nolan Wells' funeral will be on Monday. Producer Tyler Perry is paying for the service. Reverend Al Sharpton will officiate the funeral. The federal government is going to make more money with President Trump's face on it. Treasury Secretary Scott Bessent says $1 coins will be minted bearing the president's image. The coins will join the commemorative $250 bills featuring the president's portrait. And former President Joe Biden's memoir will be out 2 weeks after the midterm elections. Biden says the book will get into why he stepped aside. A fun new Guinness World Record to report. So these two guys are standing on the nose of the world's largest piggy bank. It's at a theme park in Colombia, a tribute to the area's pottery tradition. The pig stands nearly 30 feet tall and weighs 30 tons. The change that's dropped inside goes to support animal shelters.
22: It's a fun idea and great cause.
10: Coming up, from a $10 million soccer ball to rare baseball cards, Danny is back with a sports auction. And later, what could be the craziest obstacle course ever? You're watching World News Now.
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11: With Argentina winning on Wednesday and Fanatics Fest starting here in New York today, this is the perfect time to have one of the most expensive sports relics in Argentine history here in our studio, along with a whole lot more. So Mike Provenzale from Heritage Auctions is back to tell us why these old pieces of sport equipment are worth millions. Mike, good to have you in town this weekend.
30: Thanks for having me back. Love to be here.
11: You have, like, what, how much money with all the things you brought to Fanatics Fest?
30: We've got over $30 million, and it's a great show for collectors. So we brought sports stuff, but we've got comics, entertainment, Pokemon, whatever you like to collect, we've got it in our booth.
11: Well, you've piqued my millennial interest with Pokemon, but let's start with something that's older than I am, because this was 40 years ago this year. And as far as soccer pieces of memorabilia go, where does this soccer ball rank?
30: This is the Holy Grail right here, especially if you're an Argentine fan. This is the ball Diego Maradona used in 1986 versus England to score two of the most iconic goals in soccer history. The Hand of God goal and the goal of the century. He scored them within 4 minutes of each other, and that led to a 2-1 Argentina victory over England, and they went on to win the World Cup. It's photo matched to both goals, and when it comes to soccer moments, that's the biggest one. That's one, even if you don't know anything about soccer, you know that moment.
11: So what do you think this could go for?
30: Well, we expect it to go for over $10 million. A few years ago, the jersey Maradona was wearing in that game sold for just over $9 million. But this is the ball that he put in the net twice, so we think it's a little more valuable than that.
11: Got two goals out of one ball. That's so rare.
30: Yeah, they used the same ball the whole game. The referee kept the ball after the game.
11: Smart.
30: Yeah, sold it privately, and then now we're bringing it to auction next month.
11: Well, they do that in baseball a lot. They'll keep a ball if it's like someone's first home run or their 3,000th hit. And speaking of those, let's talk about people who have hit home runs, such as this man right here. Is this Lou Gehrig jersey?
30: That is a 1937 Lou Gehrig game-worn jersey, one of Gehrig's last great seasons before he was forced to retire. And like the ball, it's got multiple photo matches. It's photo matched the regular season, 1937 World Series, and then the coolest part, it's photo matched to a portrait photo that was used for his plaque in Monument.
11: Oh, in the back of Yankee Stadium where they have all the plaques being placed on.
30: Yes.
11: So how much will that go for?
30: That's going to go for over $3
11: million. $3 million. And then you have a man who is still alive today and probably the most important athlete that my family cares about the most, Sandy Koufax. What is this? Actually, you told me this photo matched something kind of cool, right?
30: Yeah, I love this one. So he wore it in 1963, which was his greatest season. One of the best seasons by a pitcher in MLB history. It's photo matched to his 20th win of the season, the Game 4 clincher in the World Series against the Yankees. But what I love is after the season, he appeared in an episode of Mr. Ed. It's photo matched to that episode where Mr. Ed hit a dinger off Sandy Koufax.
11: Mr. Ed, who knew he had such pop with his swing? Okay, really fast because running out of time. Can we go through these four cars? You can tell me how much they're worth. I know this one's probably worth the most.
30: Yeah, this is the T206 Honus Wagner, the face of our industry. That's a $4 million piece of cardboard right there. And then I brought a Lionel Messi card. This is from 2013. This is one of those one-of-one cards. It's got a piece of his game-worn jersey in it, his autograph, and they would randomly insert them into packs. And then we got two huge Jordan cards. This is his U.S. Olympic card, signed by Jordan,

0: And then this is his rookie card. It's a buyback that they re-released for the 20th anniversary, and he signed it as well.
1: Oh, man. All right. These are a lot of really cool things. Mike Provenzale, Heritage Auctions. Always good to see you, my friend. Thank you for coming in. Everybody, we'll be right back with more World News Now.
2: Are you one of 70 million Americans who suffer from the devastating effects of poor sleep? 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
8: Now at the mix, starting with Jaws on the Move.
9: The largest tagged great white shark in the Atlantic Ocean has surfaced again. The 14-foot monster at nearly 1,700 pounds is named Contender.
1: It was last tracked near the Outer Banks, North Carolina last Friday, where I actually vacationed every summer of my life. Thank God this is not 15 years ago. And he's now believed to be headed towards Cape Cod.
8: Yeah, close call there, Danny. So you folks out in Cape Cod, as it was once famously said, you're gonna need a bigger boat.
1: I just watched Jaws on my plane home last night.
8: Oh, that's a fun plane ride.
1: I watched Jurassic Park and Jaws back to back.
8: You're just hitting all the things.
1: And Tina's terrified of dinosaurs. She could be like blocking my screen. Couldn't see.
9: Now she can be scared of sharks as well.
1: Yeah, sorry.
9: Great. Next to another example of what seemed like a good idea at the time.
1: Yeah, in fact, it was a great idea. A seaside dinner, quite literally on the water. This is on Hood Canal outside of Seattle.
8: Yeah, you can see where we're going with this. Organizers told guests the water would hit their feet by dessert, but as you can see, it really didn't work that way. The tide came in early and the tide came in hard.
9: I mean, it really does seem like a good idea. Still, you could say it was a splash hit. Ba-da-tsh.
1: I need to know how tide science works. How confident are you in the tide that you can just put your wedding on top of water.
9: The amount of guests that stayed in their chairs, though, is really impressive. Especially the woman who's like slowly hiking up her dress, like trying to enjoy her pad thai, but trying to also make it work.
10: You were looking to have some fresh seafood. I mean, that seems like a great opportunity.
9: Doesn't want a fishing pole.
1: Next to a site that is giving some of us the heebie-jeebies.
9: Yeah, a Danish athlete completed the first ever rotating obstacle course on the Tinderbox Festival Ferris wheel. She cleared six obstacles before the wheel made one full rotation 10 stories up.
10: She's amazing. This is crazy. The former world champ needed four attempts to nail the feat, which combines speed, balance, grip endurance, and precise transitions on a moving course. This is still moving. This is spinning while she's doing this.
9: The amount of upper body strength, just very impressive.
10: I need to go to the gym after watching this.
9: Yeah,
10: big time.
9: Immediately. And finally, nothing says summer family fun like giant sheets of melted candy.
10: Yeah, a family in Colorado used nothing but the sizzling summer sun to melt down more than 1,200 gummy bears into giant gummy discs. Yeah, that's what you're seeing right there. That's about 7 pounds of gummy bears melted in round cake pans.
1: And what do they do with it? They then stretch them, bounce on them, toss them like pizza dough, and roll it into a giant gummy ball. Do they eat the gummy ball?
10: I feel like that's a good frisbee.
1: Oh, yeah.

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fighting a critical illness? 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And when we grant wishes together, we create a movement of kindness, strength, and unity. 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

0: Morning America First Look. Two major weather events unfolding. In the south, up to 30 inches of rain, triggering an historic flood. And in the north, wildfires that could burn for months, spreading dangerous smoke thousands of miles east. The sky's orange as fall as Boston. President Trump addresses the nation tonight. What we're learning about his message on election security. The shocking moment at the beach. The investigation into this low flyover by the Blue Angels causing chaos on the sand. Plus the unexpected disruption at this golf course. What scientists have learned about the rare meteorite from beyond Jupiter that crashed through this house in New Jersey. The Savannah Bananas kicking off the ESPY Awards. Honoring the best in sports, who took home best athlete, and who ended up stealing the show. Sunday's World Cup final now set, Argentina versus Spain. This photo of Lionel Messi from nearly two decades ago, seen with that baby. The two now set to face off against each other in Sunday's match. And later, the kitten now safe and sound after being used as an accomplice in a bank robbery.
1: From ABC News, this is Good Morning America, First Look.
0: Good Thursday morning, everyone. I'm Sophie Flay.
2: And I'm Hannah Battelle. We're following two major weather events affecting a large section of the country.
0: In the north, wildfires, which officials say could burn until it starts snowing. And in the south, up to 30 inches of rain, downpour for the history books. Here's ABC's Lena Moise.
3: This morning, extreme and historic weather conditions putting millions of Americans at risk, with dangerous smoke from Canadian wildfires now blanketing the Midwest and Northeast and Central Texas in the midst of a life-threatening flood event. First, in the north, water bombers and helicopters now deploying to fight more than 180 wildfires in Canada.
4: They're encased in flames now.
3: Flames surrounding this freight train, the crew managing to escape. Smoke from the fires turning the sky orange from Toronto to Niagara Falls, all the way east to Boston, where the sky looked apocalyptic.
5: Breathing's a little bit more strained than normal.
6: I felt a little bit in my lungs, like a little burn.
3: In the upper Midwest, this bridge in Michigan nearly invisible. Smoke also spreading from fires burning in Minnesota's Superior National Forest. One official warns some fires there could burn for months.
7: Odds are these fires will be here until it snows. So there will be some fire on the ground in some form or fashion, along with smoke, until it snows.
3: This map showing the spread of the smoke, air quality alerts now issued across more than a dozen states. Breathing that smoke is a risk for sensitive groups.
8: They might experience more cough, tightness in the chest. They might experience more wheezing, difficulty breathing.
3: Coupled with the high temperatures from the heat wave, officials are warning people to limit time outdoors. In Central Texas right now, a far different extreme. Half a year's worth of rain falling in a matter of days, trapping people in homes and cars.
9: Already, there have been more than 75 people who have been rescued. The expected rainfall during this rainstorm is expected to be more than 30 inches. More rain than what occurred during the flood last year.
3: This woman rescued from the roof of her vehicle swamped by flood water.
10: Here in Bernie, Texas, the rain came down so quickly, it took only minutes for this river to overrun its banks.
3: This man in Uvalde had to be pulled to safety. Multiple storms only adding to the danger.
11: This is a tornado.
3: A tornado touching down in San Antonio, crossing a busy interstate, sparking power lines, debris flying in the sky. The roof of this apartment building torn off, hitting multiple businesses. Officials warning overnight that the threat was not over, with more rain in the forecast.
12: Looks like with a vengeance again, so I would urge caution.
13: Louisiana and Oklahoma have sent rescue crews to Texas. As for the dangerous air quality, New York is handing out free KN95 masks today at libraries across the city. Hannah, Sophie?
2: Important to have, Lionel. Thanks. Now to the war in Iran, the U.S. hitting Iranian targets in two waves of attacks. U.S. forces also disabled this tanker accused of trying to violate the U.S. blockade of Iranian ports. President Trump insists Iran wants to settle the war, but warned the Iranians to, quote, behave or the U.S. will finish them off. One other headline, President Trump thanking Iran for releasing Dina Karari, a U.S. citizen held by Iran since 2024.

0: 4, Trump calling her release a goodwill gesture. Nearly half of all Democrats in the House have voted to end U.S. funding for Israel. The measure was rejected because of Republican opposition, but the vote is being described as evidence of a seismic shift in views toward Israel. The measure would have slashed billions of dollars in military and humanitarian aid. President Trump has scheduled a primetime address tonight, and we're learning more about what he may discuss. ABC's Karen Hua has the details. Karen, good morning.
1: Hannah, good morning. As the war in Iran escalates, the president is set to address the nation tonight, but there are indications he may focus on a different subject altogether, election security.
2: This morning, new details about the primetime address President Trump is set to deliver tonight.
3: It's really, really big news. It doesn't get bigger because without free and fair elections, you don't have a country.
2: Sources tell Reuters the speech is expected to reveal intelligence claiming that China had the ability to interfere in the 2020 presidential election and that Beijing may have gained access to U.S. voter data. The White House overnight not commenting. An intelligence community assessment back in 2021 found no indication any foreign actor altered the 2020 vote. Trump's address tonight comes a day after his nominee for National Intelligence Director, Jay Clayton, faced a confirmation hearing on Capitol Hill and refused to say outright that Joe Biden won the 2020 election.
4: Just ask a really simple question. Who won the 2020 election?
5: As I said to you, we went through our processes and Joe Biden became the president of the United States.
6: Answer the question. Who won the 2020 election?
5: I have answered the question.
6: Answer it. What is your answer?
5: I've given you my answer.
6: What is your answer? Isn't it humiliating to be unable to answer this question, to have to indulge the president's delusions?
2: Also on Capitol Hill, the president's attorney general nominee, Todd Blanche, who previously served as Trump's personal attorney, was grilled by lawmakers from both parties. Blanche insisting he's not Trump's yes man.
7: Are you and President Trump friends?
8: I'm his lawyer, was his lawyer, and now I'm the deputy attorney general.
2: Republican Senator John Cornyn pressing Blanche on the Justice Department's so-called anti-weaponization fund that could be used to pay Trump supporters targeted by prosecutors, including some who stormed the Capitol on January 6th.
9: I believe you have said that the weaponization fund is a moot issue. Is that your position?
8: Yes, it is a moot issue, meaning there is no weaponization fund. The weaponization fund is dead.
2: After the hearing, Cornyn was noncommittal on whether he'll support Blanche. A single Republican no vote could sink Blanche's nomination.
10: You're still undecided at this point.
8: Correct.
11: It's been my concern all along. You know, he's just a president's private voice. He's now taking on a new role. I want to make sure he understands the difference.
2: Blanche also faced survivors of sex offender Jeffrey Epstein in the hearing room as Democrats pressed Blanche to meet with them and to answer for the botched file release that exposed survivors' personal information.
8: Any mistake?

0: of scene survivors, but he would not personally commit to doing so in the coming weeks. Sophie?
1: Karen, thank you. Now to Mississippi and the investigation into the mysterious death of 18-year-old Nolan Wells. His parents now say they will share his phone data with prosecutors. The phone was tracked to a friend who was with Wells on a boat trip. His family has suggested some messages were deleted. Their lawyer says the DA has promised to present the case to a grand jury. His parents are now planning Nolan's funeral, which is Monday.
2: We want to celebrate. And he would not want us to be sitting around crying and eating. And so what we're going to do is kind of have a party to celebrate him.
1: Meanwhile, the FBI confirms it's looking into threats made against people connected to the investigation.
3: Search efforts have now been suspended after a boat with 20 passengers capsized in San Francisco Bay. One person died and three others are still missing after the boat reportedly took on a large wave.
1: Scientists say a massive great white shark was recently spotted off North Carolina and appears to be headed north to Cape Cod. The 14-footer is believed to be the largest great white tagged in the Atlantic. Time now for your Thursday weather.
4: Good morning. Wildfire smoke continuing to pour into the Great Lakes, into the northeast. Very poor air quality. It's still hot, a little less humid. That's why you don't see the heat alerts, but still very uncomfortable and very poor visibility. Problem is now is that that smoke is actually diffusing some of that sunshine. That's why you're not seeing as high temperatures. The core of the smoke from the Great Lakes into the northeast. Some relief from New York to Boston tomorrow and continued flooding in the Texas Hill Country and also into Arizona and Utah. That's your forecast. I'm ABC News senior meteorologist Lee Goldberg.
1: Up, who took home best athlete? Highlights from the ESPY Awards.
3: But first, the investigation into this very low flyover as the Blue Angels swept across a Florida beach.
1: Plus, something no one expected on this golf course.
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1: We're back with the bear making off with a golfer's clubs at this course near Vancouver, Canada. The bear carried away the bag, probably looking for snacks in the pockets. Another bear was seen nearby. No word if the golfer ever got his clubs back.
3: Yeah, the bear just wanted to join in. Now to Florida and the air show people on one beach will never forget. Overnight, the Blue Angels confirming they will conduct a review after a jet buzzed this crowded beach during

0: air show in Pensacola, Florida. The blast of air tossing tents and chairs across the sand as beachgoers screamed.
1: I've been coming for 10 years and I've never seen a pass like that in my life. I literally thought we were going to be taken out by Blue Angels, but it was amazing.
0: One jet can be seen flying over the water. But seconds later, a second jet thunders over the crowd, kicking up sand, chairs, and umbrellas in its wake. The Blue Angels sang during an arrival maneuver. An aircraft flew lower than the standard profiles, resulting in a disturbance on the beach. Team leadership is reviewing the circumstances surrounding the maneuver and conducting a thorough safety review. It's not the military's first beach flyover controversy this month. 8 South Carolina National Guard helicopter pilots were suspended after this low pass over a beach on July 4th. Days later, Defense Secretary Pete Hegseth reversed the punishments, saying, "Carry on, Patriots." Hegseth also lifted the suspensions of these Army pilots who hovered near singer Kid Rock's home in Tennessee earlier this year.
2: The Blue Angels have not said whether that pilot will be disciplined. A new controversy involving the prediction market Kelce wants to allow more bets on airline flights. The proposal would allow people to bet on how many flights will be delayed or canceled at any given airport. An airline trade group warns it could give bad actors an incentive to find ways to get flights canceled. The proposal is now in the hands of regulators.
0: Coming up, testing U.S. soldiers for testosterone.
2: Also ahead, what scientists have learned about the rare meteorite that crashed into a house in New Jersey.
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0: We learned overnight that Jurassic Park actor Sam Neill's cause of death was pneumonia. His passing came just a few months after he announced that he was cancer-free. Neill was 78.
1: A rare meteorite that slammed into a New Jersey house 2 years ago is now being called a treasure trove for science. The space rock crashed into the homeowner's bedroom. A new report says the meteorite contains organic molecules and evidence of salty water, important building blocks of life. It was part of an asteroid that formed beyond Jupiter 150 million years ago.
0: We turn now to the latest push for fitness in the military. This time, the Secretary of Defense is tackling testosterone.
2: Defense Secretary Pete Hegseth is rolling out a new program to screen troops for low testosterone.
3: Ensuring you have the right testosterone levels to operate at your absolute best.
2: The test will be part of annual health screenings for troops 30 and older. Younger troops can volunteer to be tested. Any treatment would be up to the individual soldier.
3: It's not about artificial enhancement. It's about restoring and optimizing your natural capabilities, protecting your longevity, and ensuring you have the biological foundation required to sustain the fight.
2: Experts say hormones matter beyond just the gym.
4: It's a biomarker of a man's overall

0: The Pentagon also did not say whether female troops would be offered similar hormone screening. Two Democratic lawmakers, both veterans, are urging Hegseth to extend hormone testing to all service members. For those who do have low levels, experts say there are effective treatments.
1: We have good data now showing the safety and efficacy of testosterone therapy.
0: It's the latest in Hegseth's push to reshape soldiers' health and fitness. He's ordered tougher fitness tests and daily physical training, declaring a crackdown on, quote, fat troops.
2: The Trump administration is looking to expand access to testosterone nationwide, proposing a plan to ease limits on prescribing it. Coming up, the bank robber with a feline accomplice. But first, the soccer superstar set to reunite in the World Cup final with a player he met 19 years ago as a baby.
3: I didn't think I was at risk for shingles. I was 60 years old. I had a lot on my plate. I was truly caught off guard. It felt like a mountain lion bit me. I never received any relief from pain. It made me feel helpless. This is my shingles story.
4: Hey, Dr. Bender.
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0: morning. What happens when Brandy, Rita Ora, and Will Ferrell come to GMA?
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2: Time to check the pulse. We begin with Sunday's World Cup final now set. It will be Lionel Messi and Argentina taking on Spain. Argentina mounted yet another late comeback yesterday, scoring two goals in less than 10 minutes to beat England. Fans in Argentina went crazy, and they will try to become the first team to win back-to-back World Cup titles since 1962. But Spain, with 19-year-old Lamine Yamal, is favored to win. And speaking of Yamal, here he is 19 years ago when he was a baby. And oh yeah, that's Leo Messi. This was for a charity photo shoot in Spain where Messi used to play. Also Sunday, the first ever World Cup halftime show will feature Justin Bieber, Shakira, Madonna, and BTS. Tom Cruise will also appear during the closing ceremonies, headlined by Post Malone. Jennifer Hudson will sing the national anthem. Next, the ESPY Awards honoring the best in sports. The New York Knicks cleaned up. Jalen Brunson won Best Male Athlete and Best Championship Performance, and OG Anunoby took home Best Play of the Year. Asia Wilson won Best Female Athlete, and figure skater Alyssa Liu took home Best Breakthrough Athlete Award. But host Marcelo Hernandez may have stolen the show, playing an acting coach giving a masterclass in flopping.
3: Now let me show you how an artiste flops. Take the boo-boo, put it in the ha-ha. And scene.
2: On a more serious note, the late Jason Collins, the first active NBA player to come out as gay, was honored with the Arthur Ashe Award. Next, a reporter who stayed cool under pressure, and a warning if you don't like bugs.

0: look away.
1: Yeah, this reporter was live on the air when a flying bug landed on her, but she didn't miss a beat and she ended up finishing the report. Later, she did admit that she is afraid of bugs. Finally, a would-be felon with a feline is under arrest in Maryland.
0: Police say a man stole this kitten from a pet store, then used her as an accomplice during an attempted bank robbery. They say he even asked the bank manager to hold Magnolia while he wrote a note demanding cash. Magnolia is now safely back at the pet store.
1: Oh.
0: Top headlines next.
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7: I didn't think I was at risk for shingles. I was 60 years old. I had a lot on my plate. I was truly caught off guard. It felt like a mountain lion bit me. I never received any relief from pain. It made me feel helpless. This is my shingles story.
8: Oh, what is that? My st-

0: Trump has lifted the pause on ICE traffic stops. The pause was announced after deadly shootings by immigration officers in Maine and Texas. But Trump says the traffic stops are an important crime-fighting tool. Vice President J.D. Vance says the White House, quote, screwed up how it communicated about the Jeffrey Epstein files. Vance told the Joe Rogan podcast the files should have been released earlier. Two men were critically wounded in a shooting at a Kroger supermarket near Houston. Police say the gunfire may have stemmed from a domestic disturbance. Today's weather, smoke spreads into the Northeast with temperatures in the 90s and 100 in D.C. Storms in the Southwest could create flooding there in addition to Central Texas. And finally, for the love of gardening, Danny New has Sarah's story.
1: Hello, I'm Sarah and I'm here to show you lily plants.
2: When folks online need gardening advice,
1: hello, I'm Sarah.
2: Many have come to expect it to first start with one big hello, spelled uniquely.
1: So I would say, hello, I'm Sarah. And then somebody in the comments said, hello with a W.
2: Over the past year, Sarah Alday has been sharing her vegetables, fruits, and flowers with millions of her loyal fans on social media.
1: I'm here to show you my eggplant.
2: Many of whom this 24-year-old says have become quite protective of the garden at her family's Texas home. One commenter writing, Sarah, I'd literally do anything to ensure your happiness.
1: They're very nice and supportive, and I'm so grateful for everyone, and a lot of them are really funny. They're like, we ride for Sarah till dawn.
2: Sarah, who has autism, has been gardening since she was 8 years old and says she knows many people at first think she's a teenager.
3: Does that bother you, or you just think it's funny?
1: I think it's funny. I like it. Then I can go trick-or-treating. Get free candy. So I'm going to harvest this one because it is ready.
2: But of course, Sarah is much older than many assume, and she's blown people away with her knowledge of growing practically anything.
3: What would be your three biggest tips for gardening?
1: Number one is to know your climate. Know what kind of pests attack your plant. If you have houseplants, most houseplants die from being overwatered.
2: And while she works on perfecting this garden, she says her main dream is to open her own farm. One thing helping her get there is selling these Hello t-shirts, hundreds of which have now been purchased by her loyal fans.
1: I'm so grateful. Thank you. I hope they visit my farm.
4: So guys, Sarah plans to call her farm Shepherd's Farm, and she wants to make it a you-pick farm where people pay, and then you can come pick from her fruits and vegetables to take home.
0: Oh, love it. That's your GMA first look. Have a great day. Right now on Good Morning America First Look, two major weather events unfolding. In the south, up to 30 inches of rain, triggering an historic flood. And in the north, wildfires that could burn for months, spreading dangerous smoke thousands of miles east. The sky's orange as fall as Boston. President Trump addresses the nation tonight. What we're learning about his message on election security. The shocking moment at the beach. The investigation into this low flyover by the Blue Angels, causing chaos on the sand. Plus the unexpected disruption at this golf course. What scientists have learned about the rare meteorite from beyond Jupiter that crashed through this house in New Jersey. The Savannah Bananas kicking off the ESPY Awards. Honoring the best in sports, who took home best athlete, and who ended up stealing the show. Sunday's World Cup final now set, Argentina versus Spain. This photo of Lionel Messi from nearly two decades ago, seen with that baby. The two now set to face off against each other in Sunday's match. And later, the kitten now safe and sound after being used as an accomplice in a bank robbery.
5: From ABC News, this is Good Morning America, First Look.
0: Good Thursday morning, everyone. I'm Sophie Flay. And I'm Hannah Battelle. We're following two major weather events affecting a large section of the country. In the north, wildfires, which officials say could burn until it starts snowing. And in the south, up to 30 inches of rain, a downpour for the history books. Here's ABC's Lena Moyes.
6: This morning, extreme and historic weather conditions putting millions of Americans at risk, with dangerous smoke from Canadian wildfires now blanketing the Midwest and Northeast and Central Texas in the midst of a life-threatening flood event. First, in the north, water bombers and helicopters now deploying to fight more than 100...
7: Been cased in flames now.
6: Flames surrounding this freight train, the crew managing to escape. Smoke from the fires turning the sky orange from Toronto to Niagara Falls, all the way east to Boston, where the sky looked apocalyptic.
8: Breathing's a little bit more strained than normal.
9: I felt a little bit in my lungs, like a little burn.
6: In the upper Midwest, this bridge in Michigan nearly invisible. Smoke also spreading from fires burning in Minnesota's Superior National Forest. One official warns some fires there could burn for months.
10: Odds are these fires will be here until it snows. So there will be some fire on the ground in some form or fashion, along with smoke, until it snows.
6: This map showing the spread of the smoke, air quality alerts now issued across more than a dozen states. Breathing that smoke is a risk for sensitive groups.
11: They might experience more cough, tightness in the chest. They might experience more wheezing, difficulty breathing.
6: Coupled with the high temperatures from the heat wave, officials are warning people to limit time outdoors. In Central Texas right now, a far different extreme. Half a year's worth of rain falling in a matter of days, trapping people in homes and cars.
12: Already, there have been more than 75 people who have been rescued. The expected rainfall during this rainstorm is expected to be more than 30 inches. More rain than what occurred.

0: 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Multiple storms only adding to the danger.
1: This is a tornado.
0: A tornado touching down in San Antonio, crossing a busy interstate, sparking power lines. Debris flying in the sky. The roof of this apartment building torn off, hitting multiple businesses. Officials warning overnight that the threat was not over, with more rain in the forecast.
2: It looks like with a vengeance again, so I would urge caution.
3: Louisiana and Oklahoma have sent rescue crews to Texas. As for the dangerous air quality, New York is handing out free KN95 masks today at libraries across the city. Hannah, Sophie?
4: Important to have, Lionel. Thanks. Now to the war in Iran, the U.S. hitting Iranian targets in two waves of attacks. U.S. forces also disabled this tanker accused of trying to violate the U.S. blockade of Iranian ports. President Trump insists Iran wants to settle the war, but warned the Iranians to, quote, behave or the U.S. will finish them off. One other headline, President Trump thanking Iran for releasing Dina Karari, a U.S. citizen held by Iran since 2024. Trump calling her release a goodwill gesture.
5: Nearly half of all Democrats in the House have voted to end U.S. funding for Israel. The measure was rejected because of Republican opposition, but the vote is being described as evidence of a seismic shift in views toward Israel. The measure would have slashed billions of dollars in military and humanitarian aid.
4: President Trump has scheduled a primetime address tonight, and we're learning more about what he may discuss. ABC's Karen Hua has the details. Karen, good morning.
6: Hannah, good morning. As the war in Iran escalates, the president is set to address the nation tonight, but there are indications he may focus on a different subject altogether, election security.
7: This morning, new details about the primetime address President Trump is set to deliver tonight.
2: It's really, really big news. It doesn't get bigger because without free and fair elections, you don't have a country.
7: Sources tell Reuters the speech is expected to reveal intelligence claiming that China had the ability to interfere in the 2020 presidential election and that Beijing may have gained access to U.S. voter data. The White House overnight not commenting. An intelligence community assessment back in 2021 found no indication any foreign actor altered the 2020 vote. Trump's address tonight comes a day after his nominee for National Intelligence Director, Jay Clayton, faced a confirmation hearing on Capitol Hill and refused to say outright that Joe Biden won the 2020 election.
8: Just asking a really simple question. Who won the 2020 election?
9: As I said to you, we went through our processes and Joe Biden became the president of the United States.
10: Answer the question. Who won the 2020 election?
9: I have answered the question.
10: Answer it. What is your answer?
9: I've given you my answer.
10: What is your answer? Isn't it humiliating to be unable to answer this question, to have to indulge the president's delusions?
7: Also on Capitol Hill, the president's attorney general nominee, Todd Blanche, who previously served as Trump's personal attorney, was grilled by lawmakers from both parties. Blanche insisting he's not Trump's yes man.
11: Are you and President Trump friends?
12: I'm his lawyer, was his lawyer, and now I'm the deputy attorney general.
7: Republican Senator John Cornyn pressing Blanche on the Justice Department's so-called anti-weaponization fund that could be used to pay Trump supporters targeted by prosecutors, including some who stormed the Capitol on January 6th.
11: I believe you have said that the weaponization fund is a moot issue. Is that your position?
12: Yes, it is a moot issue, meaning there is no weaponization fund. The weaponization fund is dead.
7: After the hearing, Cornyn was noncommittal on whether he'll support Blanche. A single Republican no vote could sink Blanche's nomination.
13: You're still undecided at this point.
12: Correct.
14: It's been my concern all along. You know, he's just a president's private voice. He's now taking on a new role. I want to make sure he understands the difference.
7: Blanche also faced survivors of sex offender Jeffrey Epstein in the hearing room as Democrats pressed Blanche to meet with them and to answer for the botched file release that exposed survivors' personal information.
12: Any mistake that we made should not have been made.
7: Now, Blanche says he's never refused to meet with Epstein survivors, but he would not personally commit to doing so in the coming weeks. Sophie?
4: Karen, thank you. Now to Mississippi and the investigation into the mysterious death of 18-year-old Nolan Wells. His parents now say they will share his phone data with prosecutors. The phone was tracked to a friend who was with Wells on a boat trip. His family has suggested some messages were deleted. Their lawyer says the DA has promised to present the case to a grand jury. His parents are now planning Nolan's funeral, which is Monday.

celebrating. And he would not want us to be sitting around crying and eating. And so what we're going to do is kind of have a party.

0: FBI confirms it's looking into threats made against people connected to the investigation.
1: Search efforts have now been suspended after a boat with 20 passengers capsized in San Francisco Bay. One person died and three others are still missing after the boat reportedly took on a large wave.
0: Scientists say a massive great white shark was recently spotted off North Carolina and appears to be headed north to Cape Cod. The 14-footer is believed to be the largest great white tagged in the Atlantic. Time now for your Thursday weather.
2: Good morning. Wildfire smoke continuing to pour into the Great Lakes into the northeast. Very poor air quality. It's still hot, a little less humid. That's why you don't see the heat alerts, but still very uncomfortable and very poor visibility. Problem is now is that that smoke is actually diffusing some of that sunshine. That's why you're not seeing as high temperatures. The core of the smoke from the Great Lakes into the northeast. Some relief from New York to Boston tomorrow and continued flooding in the Texas Hill Country and also into Arizona and Utah. That's your forecast. I'm ABC News senior meteorologist Lee Goldberg.
0: Coming up, who took home best athlete? Highlights from the ESPY Awards.
1: But first, the investigation into this very low flyover as the Blue Angels swept across a Florida beach.
0: Plus, something no one expected on this golf course.
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0: Off with a golfer's clubs at this course near Vancouver, Canada. The bear carried away the bag, probably looking for snacks in the pockets. Another bear was seen nearby. No word if the golfer ever got his clubs back.
1: The bear just wanted to join in. Now to Florida and the air show people on one beach will never forget.
2: Overnight, the Blue Angels confirming they will conduct a review after a jet buzzed this crowded beach during an air show in Pensacola, Florida. The blast of air tossing tents and chairs across the sand as beachgoers screamed.
3: I've been coming for 10 years and I've never seen a pass like that in my life. I literally thought we were going to be taken out by Blue Angels, but it was amazing.
2: One jet can be seen flying over the water, but seconds later, a second jet thunders over the crowd, kicking up sand, chairs, and umbrellas in its wake. The Blue Angels saying during an arrival maneuver, an aircraft flew lower than the standard profiles, resulting in a disturbance on the beach. Team leadership is reviewing the circumstances surrounding the maneuver and conducting a thorough safety review. It's not the military's first beach flyover controversy this month. 8 South Carolina National Guard helicopter pilots were suspended after this low pass over a beach on July 4th. Days later, Defense Secretary Pete Hegseth reversed the punishments, saying, "Carry on, Patriots." Hegseth also lifted the suspensions of these Army pilots who hovered near singer Kid Rock's home in Tennessee earlier this year.
1: The Blue Angels have not said whether that pilot will be disciplined.
0: A new controversy involving the prediction market Kalshi wants to allow more bets on airline flights. The proposal would allow people to bet on how many flights will be delayed or canceled at any given airport. An airline trade group warns it could give bad actors an incentive to find ways to get flights canceled. The proposal is now in the hands of regulators.
1: Coming up, testing U.S. soldiers for testosterone.
0: Also ahead, what scientists have learned about the rare meteorite that crashed into a house in New Jersey.
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0: We learned overnight that Jurassic Park actor Sam Neill's cause of death was pneumonia. His passing came just a few months after he announced that he was cancer-free. Neill was 78.
1: A rare meteorite that slammed into a New Jersey

0: House 2 years ago is now being called a treasure trove for science. The space rock crashed into the homeowner's bedroom. A new report says the meteorite contains organic molecules and evidence of salty water, important building blocks of life. It was part of an asteroid that formed beyond Jupiter 150 million years ago.
1: We turn now to the latest push for fitness in the military. This time, the Secretary of Defense is tackling testosterone.
2: Defense Secretary Pete Hegseth is rolling out a new program to screen troops for low testosterone.
3: Ensuring you have the right testosterone levels to operate at your absolute best.
2: The test will be part of annual health screenings for troops 30 and older. Younger troops can volunteer to be tested. Any treatment would be up to the individual soldier.
3: It's not about artificial enhancement. It's about restoring and optimizing your natural capabilities, protecting your longevity, and ensuring you have the biological foundation required to sustain the fight.
2: Experts say hormones matter beyond just the gym.
4: It's a biomarker of a man's overall health. And so when we have low testosterone, this can contribute to fatigue, reduced muscle strength, decreased endurance, impaired concentration, low mood.
2: Guidelines generally recommend against blanket testing, as levels can swing throughout the day. The Pentagon also did not say whether female troops would be offered similar hormone screening. Two Democratic lawmakers, both veterans, are urging Hegseth to extend hormone testing to all service members. For those who do have low levels, experts say there are effective treatments.
4: We have good data now showing the safety and efficacy of testosterone therapy.
2: It's the latest in Hegseth's push to reshape soldiers' health and fitness. He's ordered tougher fitness tests and daily physical training, declaring a crackdown on, quote, fat troops.
1: The Trump administration is looking to expand access to testosterone nationwide, proposing a plan to ease limits on prescribing it.
0: Coming up, the bank robber with a feline accomplice.
1: But first, the soccer superstar set to reunite in the World Cup final with a player he met 19 years ago as a baby.
5: I didn't think I was at risk for shingles. I was 60 years old. I had a lot on my plate. I was truly caught off guard. It felt like a mountain lion bit me. I never received any relief from pain. It made me feel helpless. This is my shingles story.
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0: happens when Brandy, Rita Ora, and Will Ferrell come to GMA?
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3: It will be Lionel Messi and Argentina taking on Spain. Argentina mounted yet another late comeback yesterday, scoring two goals in less than 10 minutes to beat England. Fans in Argentina went crazy, and they will try to become the first.

0: first team to win back-to-back World Cup titles since 1962. But Spain, with 19-year-old Lamine Yamal, is favored to win.
1: And speaking of Yamal, here he is 19 years ago when he was a baby. And oh yeah, that's Leo Messi. This was for a charity photo shoot in Spain where Messi used to play.
0: Also Sunday, the first ever World Cup halftime show will feature Justin Bieber, Shakira, Madonna, and BTS.
1: Tom Cruise will also appear during the closing ceremonies, headlined by Post Malone. Jennifer Hudson will sing the national anthem. Next, the ESPY Awards honoring the best in sports.
0: The New York Knicks cleaned up. Jalen Brunson won Best Male Athlete and Best Championship Performance. And OG Anunoby took home Best Play of the Year.
1: Asia Wilson won Best Female Athlete, and figure skater Alyssa Liu took home Best Breakthrough Athlete Award. But host Marcelo Hernandez may still on the show, playing an acting coach giving a masterclass in flopping.
2: Now let me show you how an artiste flops. Take the boo-boo, put it in the ha-ha. And scene.
0: On a more serious note, the late Jason Collins, the first active NBA player to come out as gay, was honored with the Arthur Ashe Award. Next, a reporter who stayed cool under pressure, and a warning, if you don't like bugs, look away.
1: Yeah, this reporter was live on the air when a flying bug landed on her, but she didn't miss a beat, and she ended up finishing the report. Later, she did admit that she is afraid of bugs. Finally, a would-be felon with a feline is under arrest in Maryland.
0: Police say a man stole this kitten from a pet store, then used her as an accomplice during an attempted bank robbery. They say he even asked the bank manager to hold Magnolia while he wrote a note demanding cash. Magnolia is now safely back at the pet store.
1: Oh.
0: Top headlines next.
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8: I didn't think I was at risk for shingles. 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
9: Oh, what is that musty smell?
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11: DampRid traps excess moisture to eliminate musty smells. 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
0: Checking more top stories, flooding disasters have been declared in about 60 counties across central Texas. Parts of Texas Hill Country could see 30 inches of rain, swamping neighborhoods and trapping people in cars. Meanwhile, Canadian wildfire smoke is spreading across the Midwest and Northeast, triggering air quality alerts.
1: President Trump has lifted the pause on ICE traffic stops. The pause was announced after deadly shootings by immigration officers in Maine and Texas. But Trump says the traffic stops are an important crime-fighting tool.
0: Vice President J.D. Vance says the White House, quote, screwed up how it communicated about the Jeffrey Epstein files. Vance told the Joe Rogan podcast the files should have been released earlier.

0: fire may have stemmed from a domestic disturbance. Today's weather, smoke spreads into the Northeast with temperatures in the 90s and 100 in D.C. Storms in the Southwest could create flooding there in addition to Central Texas. And finally, for the love of gardening, Danny New has Sarah's story.
1: Hello, I'm Sarah and I'm here to show you lily plants.
2: When folks online need gardening advice,
1: hello, I'm Sarah.
2: Many have come to expect it to first start with one big hello, spelled uniquely.
3: So I would say, hello, I'm Sarah. And then somebody in the comments said, hello with a W.
2: Over the past year, Sarah Allday has been sharing her vegetables, fruits, and flowers with millions of her loyal fans on social media.
1: I'm here to show you my eggplant.
2: Many of whom this 24-year-old says have become quite protective of the garden at her family's Texas home. One commenter writing, Sarah, I'd literally do anything.

0: people at first think she's a teenager.
1: Does that bother you, or you just think it's funny?
2: I think it's funny. I like it. Then I can go trick-or-treating. Get free candy. So I'm going to harvest this one because it is ready.
0: But of course, Sarah is much older than many assume, and she's blown people away with her knowledge of growing practically anything.
1: What would be your three biggest tips for gardening?
2: Number one is to know your climate. Know what kind of pests attack your plant. If you have houseplants, most houseplants die from being overwatered.
0: And while she works on perfecting this garden, she says her main dream is to open her own farm. One thing helping her get there is selling these Hello t-shirts, hundreds of which have now been purchased by her loyal fans.
2: I was so

0: morning America First Look. Two major weather events unfolding. In the south, up to 30 inches of rain, triggering an historic flood. And in the north, wildfires that could burn for months, spreading dangerous smoke thousands of miles east. The sky's orange as fall as Boston. President Trump addresses the nation tonight. What we're learning about his message on election security. The shocking moment at the beach. The investigation into this low flyover by the Blue Angels causing chaos on the sand. Plus the unexpected disruption at this golf course. What scientists have learned about the rare meteorite from beyond Jupiter that crashed through this house in New Jersey. The Savannah Bananas kicking off the ESPY Awards. Honoring the best in sports, who took home best athlete, and who ended up stealing the show. Sunday's World Cup final now set, Argentina versus Spain. This photo of Lionel Messi from nearly two decades ago, seen with that baby. The two now set to face off against each other in Sunday's match. And later, the kitten now safe and sound after being used as an accomplice in a bank robbery.
1: From ABC News, this is Good Morning America, First Look.
0: Good Thursday morning, everyone. I'm Sophie Flay.
2: And I'm Hannah Battelle. We're following two major weather events affecting a large section of the country.
0: In the north, wildfires, which officials say could burn until it starts snowing. And in the south, up to 30 inches of rain, downpour for the history books. Here's ABC's Lena Moise.
3: This morning, extreme and historic weather conditions putting millions of Americans at risk, with dangerous smoke from Canadian wildfires now blanketing the Midwest and Northeast and Central Texas in the midst of a life-threatening flood event. First, in the north, water bombers and helicopters now deploying to fight more than 180 wildfires in Canada.
4: We're encased in flames now.
3: Flames surrounding this freight train, the crew managing to escape. Smoke from the fires turning the sky orange from Toronto to Niagara Falls, all the way east to Boston, where the sky looked apocalyptic.
5: Breathing's a little bit more strained than normal.
6: I felt a little bit in my lungs, like a little burn.
3: In the upper Midwest, this bridge in Michigan nearly invisible. Smoke also spreading from fires burning in Minnesota's Superior National Forest. One official warns some fires there could burn for months.
7: Odds are these fires will be here until it snows. So there will be some fire on the ground in some form or fashion, along with smoke, until it snows.
3: This map showing the spread of the smoke. Air quality alerts now issued across more than a dozen states. Breathing that smoke is a risk for sensitive groups.
8: They might experience more cough, tightness in the chest. They might experience more wheezing, difficulty breathing.
3: Coupled with the high temperatures from the heat wave, officials are warning people to limit time outdoors. In Central Texas right now, a far different extreme. Half a year's worth of rain falling in a matter of days, trapping people in homes and cars.
9: Already, there have been more than 75 people who have been rescued. The expected rainfall during this rainstorm is expected to be more than 30 inches. More rain than what occurred during the flood last year.
3: This woman rescued from the roof of her vehicle swamped by flood water.
10: Here in Bernie, Texas, the rain came down so quickly, it took only minutes for this river to overrun its banks.
3: This man in Uvalde had to be pulled to safety. Multiple storms only adding to the danger.
11: This is a tornado.
3: A tornado touching down in San Antonio, crossing a busy interstate, sparking power lines. Debris flying in the sky. The roof of this apartment building torn off, hitting multiple businesses. Officials warning overnight that the threat was not over, with more rain in the forecast.
12: It looks like with a vengeance again, so I would urge caution.
13: Louisiana and Oklahoma have sent rescue crews to Texas. As for the dangerous air quality, New York is handing out free KN95 masks today at libraries across the city. Hannah, Sophie?
2: Important to have, Lionel. Thanks. Now to the war in Iran, the U.S. hitting Iranian targets in two waves of attacks. U.S. forces also disabled this tanker accused of trying to violate the U.S. blockade of Iranian ports. President Trump insists Iran wants to settle the war, but warned the Iranians to, quote, behave or the U.S. will finish them off. One other headline, President Trump thanking Iran for releasing Dina Karari, a U.S. citizen held by Iran.

0: on since 2024, Trump calling her release a goodwill gesture. Nearly half of all Democrats in the House have voted to end U.S. funding for Israel. The measure was rejected because of Republican opposition, but the vote is being described as evidence of a seismic shift in views toward Israel. The measure would have slashed billions of dollars in military and humanitarian aid. President Trump has scheduled a primetime address tonight, and we're learning more about what he may discuss. ABC's Karen Hua has the details. Karen, good morning.
1: Hannah, good morning. As the war in Iran escalates, the president is set to address the nation tonight, but there are indications he may focus on a different subject altogether, election security. This morning, new details about the primetime address President Trump is set to deliver tonight.
2: It's really, really big news. It doesn't get bigger because without free and fair elections, you don't have a country.
1: Sources tell Reuters the speech is expected to reveal intelligence claiming that China had the ability to interfere in the 2020 presidential election and that Beijing may have gained access to U.S. voter data. The White House overnight not commenting. An intelligence community assessment back in 2021 found no indication any foreign actor altered the 2020 vote. Trump's address tonight comes a day after his nominee for National Intelligence Director, Jay Clayton, faced a confirmation hearing on Capitol Hill and refused to say outright that Joe Biden won the 2020 election.
3: I'm just asking a really simple question. Who won the 2020 election?
4: As I said to you, we went through our processes and Joe Biden became the president of the United States.
5: Answer the question. Who won the 2020 election?
4: I have answered the question.
5: Answer it. What is your answer?
4: I've given you my answer.
5: What is your answer? Isn't it humiliating to be unable to answer this question, to have to indulge the president's delusions?
1: Also on Capitol Hill, the president's attorney general nominee, Todd Blanche, who previously served as Trump's personal attorney, was grilled by lawmakers from both parties. Blanche insisting he's not Trump's yes man.
6: Are you and President Trump friends?
7: I'm his lawyer, was his lawyer, and now I'm the deputy attorney general.
1: Republican Senator John Cornyn pressing Blanche on the Justice Department's so-called anti-weaponization fund that could be used to pay Trump supporters targeted by prosecutors, including some who stormed the Capitol on January 6th.
6: I believe you have said that the weaponization fund is a moot issue. Is that your position?
7: Yes, it is a moot issue, meaning there is no weaponization fund. The weaponization fund is dead.
1: After the hearing, Cornyn was noncommittal on whether he'll support Blanche. A single Republican no vote could sink Blanche's nomination.
8: You're still undecided at this point.
9: Correct.
10: It's been my concern all along. You know, he's just the president's private voice. He's now taken on a new role. I want to make sure he understands the difference.
1: Blanche also faced survivors of sex offender Jeffrey Epstein in the hearing room as Democrats pressed Blanche to meet with them and to answer for the botched file release that exposed survivors' personal information.
7: Any mistake that we made should not have been made.
1: Now, Blanche says he's never refused to meet with Epstein survivors, but he would not personally commit to doing so in the coming weeks. Sophie?
0: Karen, thank you. Now to Mississippi and the investigation into the mysterious death of 18-year-old Nolan Wells. His parents now say they will share his phone data with prosecutors. The phone was tracked to a friend who was with Wells on a boat trip. His family has suggested some messages were deleted. Their lawyer says the DA has promised to present the case to a grand jury. His parents are now planning Nolan's funeral, which is Monday.
11: We want to celebrate. And he would not want us to be sitting around crying and eating. And so what we're going to do is kind of have a party to celebrate him.
0: Meanwhile, the FBI confirms it's looking into threats made against people connected to the investigation.
12: Search efforts have now been suspended after a boat with 20 passengers capsized in San Francisco Bay. One person died and three others are still missing after the boat reportedly took on a large wave.
0: Scientists say a massive great white shark was recently spotted off North Carolina and appears to be headed north to Cape Cod. The 14-footer is believed to be the largest great white tagged in the Atlantic. Time now for your Thursday weather.
9: Good morning. Wildfire smoke continuing to pour into the Great Lakes, into the northeast. Very poor air quality. It's still hot, a little less humid. That's why you don't see the heat alerts, but still very uncomfortable and very poor visibility. Problem is now is that that smoke is actually diffusing some of that sunshine. That's why you're not seeing as high temperatures. The core of the smoke from the Great Lakes into the northeast. Some relief from New York to Boston tomorrow and continued flooding in the Texas Hill Country and also into Arizona and Utah. That's your forecast. I'm ABC News senior meteorologist Lee Goldberg.
12: Up, who took home best athlete? Highlights from the ESPY Awards. But first, the investigation into this very low flyover as the Blue Angels swept across a Florida beach.
1: Plus, something no one expected on this golf course.
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12: We're back with the bear making off with a golfer's clubs at this course near Vancouver, Canada. The bear carried away the bag, probably looking for snacks in the pockets. Another bear was seen nearby. No word if the golfer ever got his clubs back. Yeah, the bear just wanted to join in. Now to Florida and the air show people on one beach will never forget.
21: Overnight, the Blue Angels confirming they will conduct a review after a jet buzzed this crowded beach during an air show in Pensacola, Florida. The blast of air tossing tents and chairs across the sand as beachgoers screamed.
22: I've been coming for 10 years and I've never seen a pass like that in my life. I literally thought we were going to be taken out by Blue Angels, but it was amazing.
21: One jet can be seen flying over the water. But seconds later, a second jet thunders over the crowd, kicking up sand, chairs, and umbrellas in its wake. The Blue Angels saying during an arrival maneuver, an aircraft flew lower than the standard profiles, resulting in a disturbance on the beach. Team leadership is reviewing the circumstances surrounding the maneuver and conducting a thorough safety review. It's not the military's first beach flyover controversy this month. 8 South Carolina National Guard helicopter pilots were suspended after this low pass over a beach on July 4th. Days later, Defense Secretary Pete Hegseth reversed the punishments, saying, "Carry on, Patriots." Hegseth also lifted the suspensions of these Army pilots who hovered near singer Kid Rock's home in Tennessee earlier this year.
12: The Blue Angels have not said whether that pilot will be disciplined.
0: A new controversy involving the prediction market Kalshi wants to allow more bets on airline flights. The proposal would allow people to bet on how many flights will be delayed or canceled at any given airport. An airline trade group warns it could give bad actors an incentive to find ways to get flights canceled. The proposal is now in the hands of regulators.
12: Coming up, testing U.S. soldiers for testosterone.
0: Also ahead, what's

0: scientists have learned about the rare meteorite that crashed into a house in New Jersey.
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0: Treasure trove for science. The space rock crashed into the homeowner's bedroom. A new report says the meteorite contains organic molecules and evidence of salty water, important building blocks of life. It was part of an asteroid that formed beyond Jupiter 150 million years ago.
1: We turn now to the latest push for fitness in the military. This time, the Secretary of Defense is tackling testosterone.
2: Defense Secretary Pete Hegseth is rolling out a new program to screen troops for low testosterone.
3: Ensuring you have the right testosterone levels to operate at your absolute best.
2: The test will be part of annual health screenings for troops 30 and older. Younger troops can volunteer to be tested. Any treatment would be up to the individual soldier.
3: It's not about artificial enhancement. It's about restoring and optimizing your natural capabilities, protecting your longevity, and ensuring you have the biological foundation required to sustain the fight.
2: Experts say hormones matter beyond just the gym.
4: It's a biomarker of a man's overall health. And so when we have low testosterone, this can contribute to fatigue, reduced muscle strength, decreased endurance, impaired concentration, low mood.
2: Guidelines generally recommend against blanket testing, as levels can swing throughout the day. The Pentagon also did not say whether female troops would be offered similar hormone screening. Two Democratic lawmakers, both veterans, are urging Hegseth to extend hormone testing to all service members. For those who do have low levels, experts say there are effective treatments.
4: We have good data.

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0: morning. What happens when Brandy, Rita Ora, and Will Ferrell come to GMA?
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0: Good morning, America.
2: Time to check the pulse. We begin with Sunday's World Cup final now set. It will be Lionel Messi and Argentina taking on Spain. Argentina mounted yet another late comeback yesterday, scoring two goals in less than 10 minutes to beat England. Fans in Argentina went crazy, and they will try to become the first team to win back-to-back World Cup titles since 1962. But Spain, with 19-year-old Lamine Yamal, is favored to win. And speaking of Yamal, here he is 19 years ago when he was a baby. And oh yeah, that's Leo Messi. This was for a charity photo shoot in Spain where Messi used to play. Also Sunday, the first ever World Cup halftime show will feature Justin Bieber, Shakira, Madonna, and BTS. Tom Cruise will also appear during the closing ceremonies, headlined by Post Malone. Jennifer Hudson will sing the national anthem. Next, the ESPY Awards honoring the best in sports. The New York Knicks cleaned up. Jalen Brunson won Best Male Athlete and Best Championship Performance. And OG Anunoby took home Best Play of the Year. Asia Wilson won Best Female Athlete, and figure skater Alyssa Liu took home Best Breakthrough Athlete Award. But host Marcelo Hernandez may have stolen the show, playing an acting coach giving a masterclass in flopping.
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4: I didn't think I was at risk for shingles. 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
8: Checking more top stories, flooding disasters have been declared in about 60 counties across central Texas. Parts of Texas Hill Country could see 30 inches of rain swamping neighborhoods and trapping people in cars. Meanwhile, Canadian wildfire smoke is spreading across

0: could create flooding there in addition to Central Texas. And finally, for the love of gardening, Danny New has Sarah's story.
1: Hello, I'm Sarah and I'm here to show you lily plants.
2: When folks online need gardening advice,
1: hello, I'm Sarah.
2: Many have come to expect it to first start with one big hello, spelled uniquely.
1: So I would say, hello, I'm Sarah. And then somebody in the comments said, hello with a W.
2: Over the past year, Sarah Alday has been sharing her vegetables, fruits, and flowers with millions of her loyal fans on social media.
1: I'm here to show you my eggplant.
2: Many of whom this 24-year-old says have become quite protective of the garden at her family's Texas home. One commenter writing, Sarah, I'd literally do anything to ensure your happiness.
1: They're very nice and supportive, and I'm so grateful for everyone, and a lot of them are really funny. They're like, we ride for Sarah till dawn.
2: Sarah, who has autism, has been gardening since she was 8 years old and says she knows many people at first think she's a teenager.
3: Does that bother you, or you just think it's funny?
1: I think it's funny. I like it. Then I can go trick-or-treating. Get free candy.
4: So I'm going to harvest this one because it is ready.
2: But of course, Sarah is much older than many assume, and she's blown people away with her knowledge of growing practically anything.
3: What would be your three biggest tips for gardening?
1: Number one is to know your climate. Know what kind of pests attack your plant. If you have houseplants, most houseplants die from being overwatered.
2: And while she works on perfecting this garden, she says her main dream is to open her own farm. One thing helping her get there is selling these Hello t-shirts, hundreds of which have now been purchased by her loyal fans.
1: I'm so grateful. Thank you. I hope they visit my farm.
3: So guys, Sarah plans to call her farm Shepherd's Farm, and she wants to make it a you-pick farm where people pay, and then you can come pick from her fruits and vegetables to take home.
0: Oh, love it. That's your GMA first look. Have a great day. Right now on Good Morning America First Look, two major weather events unfolding. In the south, up to 30 inches of rain, triggering an historic flood. And in the north, wildfires that could burn for months, spreading dangerous smoke thousands of miles east. The sky's orange as fog as Boston. President Trump addresses the nation tonight. What we're learning about his message on election security. The shocking moment at the beach. The investigation into this low flyover by the Blue Angels, causing chaos on the sand. Plus, the unexpected disruption at this golf course. What scientists have learned about the rare meteorite from beyond Jupiter that crashed through this house in New Jersey. The Savannah Bananas kicking off the ESPY Awards. Honoring the best in sports, who took home best athlete, and who ended up stealing the show. Sunday's World Cup final now set, Argentina versus Spain. This photo of Lionel Messi from nearly two decades ago, seen with that baby. The two now set to face off against each other in Sunday's match. And later, the kitten now safe and sound after being used as an accomplice in a bank robbery.
5: From ABC News, this is Good Morning America, First Look.
0: Good Thursday morning, everyone. I'm Sophie Flay.
6: And I'm Hannah Battelle. We're following two major weather events affecting a large section of the country. In the north, wildfires, which officials say could burn until it starts snowing. And in the south, up to 30 inches of rain, downpour for the history books. Here's ABC's Lena Moise.
7: This morning, extreme and historic weather conditions putting millions of Americans at risk, with dangerous smoke from Canadian wildfires now blanketing the Midwest and Northeast and Central Texas in the midst of a life-threatening flood event. First, in the north, water bombers and helicopters now deploying to fight more than 180 wildfires in Canada.
8: They were encased in flames now.
7: Flames surrounding this freight train, the crew managing to escape. Smoke from the fires turning the sky orange from Toronto to Niagara Falls, all the way east to Boston, where the sky looked apocalyptic.
9: Breathing's a little bit more strained than normal.
10: I felt a little bit in my lungs, like a little burn.
7: In the upper Midwest, this bridge in Michigan nearly invisible. Smoke also spreading from fires burning in Minnesota's Superior National Forest. One official warns some fires there could burn for months.
11: Odds are these fires will be here until it snows. So there will be some fire on the ground in some form or fashion, along with smoke,

0: until it snows.
1: This map showing the spread of the smoke, air quality alerts now issued across more than a dozen states. Breathing that smoke is a risk for sensitive groups.
2: They might experience more cough, tightness in the chest. They might experience more wheezing, difficulty breathing.
1: Coupled with the high temperatures from the heat wave, officials are warning people to limit time outdoors. In central Texas right now, a far different extreme. Half a year's worth of rain falling in a matter of days, trapping people in homes and cars.
3: Already, there have been more than 75 people who have been rescued. The expected rainfall during this rainstorm is expected to be more than 30 inches. More rain than what occurred during the flood last year.
1: This woman rescued from the roof of her vehicle swamped by flood water.
4: Here in Bernie, Texas, the rain came down so quickly, it took only minutes for this river to overrun its banks.
1: This man in Uvalde had to be pulled to safety. Multiple storms only adding to the danger.
5: This is a tornado.
1: A tornado touching down in San Antonio, crossing a busy interstate, sparking power lines. Debris flying in the sky. The roof of this apartment building torn off, hitting multiple businesses. Officials warning overnight that the threat was not over, with more rain in the forecast.
6: Looks like with a vengeance again, so I would urge caution.
7: Louisiana and Oklahoma have sent rescue crews to Texas. As for the dangerous air quality, New York is handing out free KN95 masks today at libraries across the city. Hannah, Sophie?
8: Important to have, Lionel. Thanks. Now to the war in Iran, the U.S. hitting Iranian targets in two waves of attacks. U.S. forces also disabled this tanker accused of trying to violate the U.S. blockade of Iranian ports. President Trump insists Iran wants to settle the war, but warned the Iranians to, quote, behave or the U.S. will finish them off. One other headline, President Trump thanking Iran for releasing Dina Karari, a U.S. citizen held by Iran since 2024. Trump calling her release a goodwill gesture.
9: Nearly half of all Democrats in the House have voted to end U.S. funding for Israel. The measure was rejected because of Republican opposition, but the vote is being described as evidence of a seismic shift in views toward Israel. The measure would have slashed billions of dollars in military and humanitarian aid.
8: President Trump has scheduled a primetime address tonight, and we're learning more about what he may discuss. ABC's Karen Hua has the details. Karen, good morning.
10: Hannah, good morning. As the war in Iran escalates, the president is set to address the nation tonight, but there are indications he may focus on a different subject altogether, election security.
11: This morning, new details about the primetime address President Trump is set to deliver tonight.
6: It's really, really big news. It doesn't get bigger because without free and fair elections, you don't have a country.
11: Sources tell Reuters the speech is expected to reveal intelligence claiming that China had the ability to interfere in the 2020 presidential election and that Beijing may have gained access to U.S. voter data. The White House overnight not commenting. An intelligence community assessment back in 2021 found no indication any foreign actor altered the 2020 vote. Trump's address tonight comes a day after his nominee for National Intelligence Director, Jay Clayton, faced a confirmation hearing on Capitol Hill and refused to say outright that Joe Biden won the 2020 election.
12: I'm just asking a really simple question. Who won the 2020 election?
13: As I said to you, we went through our processes and Joe Biden became the president of the United States.
14: Answer the question. Who won the 2020 election?
13: I have answered the question.
14: Answer it. What is your answer?
13: I've given you my answer.
14: What is your answer? Isn't it humiliating to be unable to answer this question, to have to indulge the president's delusions?
11: Also on Capitol Hill, the president's attorney general nominee, Todd Blanche, who previously served as Trump's personal attorney, was grilled by lawmakers from both parties. Blanche insisting he's not Trump's yes man.
15: Are you and President Trump friends?
16: I'm his lawyer, was his lawyer, and now I'm the deputy attorney general.
11: Republican Senator John Cornyn pressing Blanche on the Justice Department's so-called anti-weaponization fund that could be used to pay Trump supporters targeted by prosecutors, including some who stormed the Capitol on January 6th.
15: I believe you have said that the weaponization fund is a moot issue.
17: Is that your position?
16: Yes, it is a moot issue, meaning there is no weaponization fund. The weaponization fund is dead.
11: After the hearing, Cornyn was noncommittal on whether he'll support Blanche. A single Republican no vote could sink Blanche's nomination.
2: You're still undecided at this point.
17: Correct.
18: It's been my concern all along. You know, he's just the president's private choice. He's now taken on a new role. I want to make sure he understands the difference.
11: Blanche also faced survivors of sex offender Jeffrey Epstein in the hearing room as Democrats pressed Blanche to meet with them and to answer for the botched file release that exposed survivors' personal information.
16: Any mistake that we made should not have been made.
11: Now, Blanche says he's never refused to meet with Epstein survivors, but he would not personally commit to doing so in the coming weeks. Sophie?
8: Karen, thank you. Now to Mississippi and the investigation into the mysterious death of 18-year-old Nolan Wells. His parents now say they will share his phone data with prosecutors. The phone was tracked to a friend who was with Wells on a boat trip. His family has suggested some messages were deleted. Their lawyer says the DA has promised to present the case to a grand jury. His parents are now planning Nolan's funeral, which is Monday.
19: We want to celebrate. And he would not want us to be sitting around crying and eating. And so what we're going to do is kind of have a party to celebrate him.
8: Meanwhile, the FBI confirms it's looking into threats made against people connected to the investigation.
20: Search efforts have now been suspended after a boat with 20 passengers capsized in San Francisco Bay. One person died and three others are still missing after the boat reportedly took on a large wave.
8: Scientists say a massive great white shark was recently spotted off North Carolina and appears to be headed north to Cape Cod. The 14-footer is believed to be the largest great white tagged in the Atlantic. Time now for your Thursday weather.
21: Good morning. Wildfire smoke continuing to pour into the Great Lakes, into the northeast. Very poor air quality. It's still hot, a little less humid. That's why you don't see the heat alerts, but still very uncomfortable and very poor visibility. Problem is now is that that smoke is actually diffusing some of that sunshine. That's why you're not seeing as high temperatures. The core of the smoke from the Great Lakes into the northeast. Some relief from New York to Boston tomorrow and continued flooding in the Texas Hill Country and also into Arizona and Utah. That's your forecast. I'm ABC News senior meteorologist Lee Goldberg.
8: Up, who took home best athlete? Highlights from the ESPY Awards. But first, the investigation into this very low flyover as the Blue Angels swept across a Florida beach.
11: Plus, something no one expected on this golf course.
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3: We're back with the bear making off with a golfer's clubs at this course near Vancouver, Canada. The bear carried away the bag, probably looking for snacks in the pockets. Another bear was seen nearby. No word if the golfer ever got his clubs back.
4: The bear just wanted to join in. Now to Florida and the air show people on one beach will never forget.
5: Overnight, the Blue Angels confirming they will conduct a review after a jet buzzed this crowded beach during an air show in Pensacola, Florida. The blast of air tossing tents and chairs across the sand as beachgoers screamed.
6: I've been coming for 10 years and I've never seen a pass like that in my life. I literally thought we were going to be taken out by the Blue Angels, but it was amazing.
5: One jet can be seen flying over the water, but seconds later, a second jet thunders over the crowd, kicking up sand, chairs, and umbrellas in its wake. The Blue Angels saying during an arrival maneuver, an aircraft flew lower than the standard profiles, resulting in a disturbance on the beach. Team leadership is reviewing the circumstances surrounding the maneuver and conducting a thorough safety review. It's not the military's first beach flyover controversy this month. 8 South Carolina National Guard helicopter pilots were suspended after this low pass over a beach on July 4th. Days later, Defense Secretary Pete Hegseth reversed the punishments, saying, "Carry on, Patriots." Hegseth also lifted the suspensions of these Army pilots who hovered near singer Kid Rock's home in Tennessee earlier this year.
3: The Blue Angels have not said whether that pilot will be disciplined. A new controversy involving the prediction market Kelce wants to allow more bets on airline flights. The proposal would allow people to bet on how many flights will be delayed or canceled at any given airport. An airline trade group warns it could give bad actors an incentive to find ways to get flights canceled. The proposal is now in the hands of regulators.
4: Coming up, testing U.S. soldiers for testosterone.
3: Also ahead, what scientists have learned about the rare meteorite that crashed into a house in New Jersey.
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0: We learned overnight that Jurassic Park actor Sam Neill's cause of death was pneumonia. His passing came just a few months after he announced that he was cancer-free. Neill was 78. A rare meteorite that slammed into a New Jersey house 2 years ago is now being called a treasure trove for science. The space rock crashed into the homeowner's bedroom. A new report says the meteorite contains organic molecules and evidence of salty water, important building blocks of life. It was part of an asteroid that formed beyond Jupiter 150 million years ago. We turn now to the latest push for fitness in the military. This time, the Secretary of Defense is tackling testosterone.
1: Defense Secretary Pete Hegseth is rolling out a new program to screen troops for low testosterone.
2: Ensuring you have the right testosterone levels to operate at your absolute best.
1: The test will be part of annual health screenings for troops 30 and older. Younger troops can volunteer to be tested. Any treatment would be up to the individual soldier.
2: It's not about artificial enhancement. It's about restoring and optimizing your natural capabilities, protecting your longevity, and ensuring you have the biological foundation required to sustain the fight.
1: Experts say hormones matter beyond just the gym.
3: It's a biomarker of a man's overall health. And so when we have low testosterone, this can contribute to fatigue, reduced muscle strength, decreased endurance, impaired concentration, low mood.
1: Guidelines generally recommend against blanket testing, as levels can swing throughout the day. The Pentagon also did not say whether female troops would be offered similar hormone screening. Two Democratic lawmakers, both veterans, are urging Hegseth to extend hormone testing to all service members. For those who do have low levels, experts say there are effective treatments.
3: We have good data now showing the safety and efficacy of testosterone therapy.
1: It's the latest in Hegseth's push to reshape soldiers' health and fitness. He's ordered tougher fitness tests and daily physical training, declaring a crackdown on, quote, fat troops.
0: The Trump administration is looking to expand access to testosterone nationwide, proposing a plan to ease limits on prescribing it.
4: Coming up, the bank robber with a feline accomplice.
0: But first, the soccer superstar set to reunite in the World Cup final with a player he met 19 years ago as a baby.
5: I didn't think I was at risk for shingles. I was 60 years old. I had a lot on my plate. I was truly caught off guard. It felt like a mountain lion bit me. I never received any relief from pain. It made me feel helpless. This is my shingles story.
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0: morning. What happens when Brandy, Rita Ora, and Will Ferrell come to GMA?
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0: With Sunday's World Cup final now set, it will be Lionel Messi and Argentina taking on Spain. Argentina mounted yet another late comeback yesterday, scoring two goals in less than 10 minutes to beat England. Fans in Argentina went crazy, and they will try to become the first team to win back-to-back World Cup titles since 1962. But Spain, with 19-year-old Lamine Yamal, is favored to win. And speaking of Yamal, here he is 19 years ago when he was a baby. And oh yeah, that's Leo Messi. This was for a charity photo shoot in Spain where Messi used to play. Also Sunday, the first ever World Cup halftime show will feature Justin Bieber, Shakira, Madonna, and BTS. Tom Cruise will also appear during the closing ceremonies, headlined by Post Malone. Jennifer Hudson will sing the national anthem. Next, the ESPY Awards honoring the best in sports. The New York Knicks cleaned up. Jalen Brunson won Best Male Athlete and Best Championship Performance, and OG Anunoby took home Best Play of the Year. Asia Wilson won Best Female Athlete, and figure skater Alyssa Liu took home Best Breakthrough Athlete Award. But host Marcelo Hernandez may still own the show, playing an acting coach giving a masterclass in flopping.
1: Now let me show you how an artiste flops. Take the boo-boo, put it in the ha-ha. And scene.
0: On a more serious note, the late Jason Collins, the first active NBA player to come out as gay, was honored with the Arthur Ashe Award. Next, a reporter who stayed cool under pressure, and a warning, if you don't like bugs, look away.
2: Yeah, this reporter was live on the air when a flying bug landed on her, but she didn't miss a beat, and she ended up finishing the report. Later, she did admit that she is afraid of bugs. Finally, a would-be felon with a feline is under arrest in Maryland.
0: Police say a man stole this kitten from a pet store, then used her as an accomplice during an attempted bank robbery. They say he even asked the bank manager to hold Magnolia while he wrote a note demanding cash. Magnolia is now safely back at the pet store.
2: Oh.
0: Top headlines next.
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8: I didn't think I was at risk for shingles. 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
9: Oh, what is that musty smell?
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11: DampRid traps excess moisture to eliminate musty smells. 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
0: Checking more top stories, flooding disasters have been declared in about 60 counties across central Texas. Parts of Texas Hill Country could see 30 inches of rain swamping neighborhoods and trapping people in cars. Meanwhile, Canadian wildfire smoke is spreading across the Midwest and Northeast, triggering air quality alerts.
2: President Trump has lifted the pause on ICE traffic stops. The pause was announced after deadly shootings by immigration officers in Maine and Texas. But Trump says the traffic stops are an important crime-fighting tool.
0: Vice President J.D. Vance says the White House, quote, screwed up how it communicated about the Jeffrey Epstein files. Vance told the Joe Rogan podcast the files should have been released earlier.
2: Two men were critically wounded in a shooting at a Kroger supermarket.

0: Food Market near Houston. Police say the gunfire may have stemmed from a domestic disturbance. Today's weather, smoke spreads into the Northeast with temperatures in the 90s and 100 in D.C. Storms in the Southwest could create flooding there in addition to Central Texas. And finally, for the love of gardening, Danny New has Sarah's story.
1: Hello, I'm Sarah and I'm here to show you lily plants.
2: When folks online need gardening advice, many have come to expect it to first start with one big hello, spelled uniquely.
3: So I would say, hello, I'm Sarah. And then somebody in the comments said, hello with a W.
2: Over the past year, Sarah Alday has been sharing her vegetables, fruits, and flowers with millions of her loyal fans on social media.
1: I'm here to show you my eggplant.
2: Many of whom this 24-year-old says have become quite protective of the garden at her family's Texas home. One commenter writing, Sarah, I'd literally do anything to ensure your happiness.
3: They're very nice and supportive, and I'm so grateful for everyone, and a lot of them are really funny. They're like, we ride for Sarah till dawn.
2: Sarah, who has autism, has been gardening since she was 8 years old and says she knows many people at first think she's a teenager.
4: Does that bother you, or you just think it's funny?
3: I think it's funny. I like it. Then I can go trick-or-treating. Get free candy.
1: So I'm going to harvest this one because it is ready.
2: But of course, Sarah is much older than many assume, and she's blown people away with her knowledge of growing practically anything.
4: What would be your three biggest tips for gardening?
3: Number one is to know your climate. Know what kind of pests attack your plant. If you have houseplants, most houseplants die from being overwatered.
2: And while she works on perfecting this garden, she says her main dream is to open her own farm. One thing helping her get there is selling these Hello t-shirts, hundreds of which have now been purchased by her loyal fans.
3: I'm so grateful. Thank you. I hope they visit my farm.
5: So guys, Sarah plans to call her farm Shepherd's Farm, and she wants to make it a you-pick farm where people pay, and then you can come pick from her fruits and vegetables to take home.
0: Oh, love it. That's your GMA first look. Have a great day. Right now on Good Morning America First Look, two major weather events unfolding. In the south, up to 30 inches of rain, triggering an historic flood. And in the north, wildfires that could burn for months, spreading dangerous smoke thousands of miles east. The sky's orange as fall as Boston. President Trump addresses the nation tonight. What we're learning about his message on election security. The shocking moment at the beach. The investigation into this low flyover by the Blue Angels, causing chaos on the sand. Plus the unexpected disruption at this golf course. What scientists have learned about the rare meteorite from beyond Jupiter that crashed through this house in New Jersey. The Savannah Bananas kicking off the ESPY Awards. Honoring the best in sports, who took home best athlete, and who ended up stealing the show. Sunday's World Cup final now set, Argentina versus Spain. This photo of Lionel Messi from nearly two decades ago, seen with that movie. The two now set to face off against each other in Sunday's match. And later, the kitten now safe and sound after being used as an accomplice in a bank robbery.

0: Good Thursday morning, everyone. I'm Sophie Flay.
1: And I'm Hannah Battelle. We're following two major weather events affecting a large section of the country.
0: In the north, wildfires, which officials say could burn until it starts snowing. And in the south, up to 30 inches of rain, a downpour for the history books. Here's ABC's Lena Moise.
2: This morning, extreme and historic weather conditions putting millions of Americans at risk, with dangerous smoke from Canadian wildfires now blanketing the Midwest and Northeast and Central Texas in the midst of a life-threatening flood event. First, in the north, water bombers and helicopters now deploying to fight more than 180 wildfires in Canada.
3: We're encased in flames now.
2: Flames surrounding this freight train, the crew managing to escape. Smoke from the fires turning the sky orange from Toronto to Niagara Falls, all the way east to Boston, where the sky looked apocalyptic.
4: Breathing's a little bit more strained than normal.
5: I felt a little bit in my lungs, like a little burn.
2: In the upper Midwest, this bridge in Michigan nearly invisible. Smoke also spreading from fires burning in Minnesota's Superior National Forest. One official warns some fires there could burn for months.
6: Odds are these fires will be here until it snows. So there will be some fire on the ground in some form or fashion, along with smoke, until it snows.
2: This map showing the spread of the smoke. Air quality alerts now issued across more than a dozen states. Breathing that smoke is a risk for sensitive groups.
7: They might experience more cough, tightness in the chest. They might experience more wheezing, difficulty breathing.
2: Coupled with the high temperatures from the heat wave, officials are warning people to limit time outdoors. In Central Texas right now, a far different extreme. Half a year's worth of rain falling in a matter of days, trapping people in homes and cars.
8: Already, there have been more than 75 people who have been rescued. The expected rainfall during this rainstorm is expected to be more than 30 inches. More rain than what occurred during the flood last year.
2: This woman rescued from the roof of her vehicle swamped by flood water.
9: Here in Bernie, Texas, the rain came down so quickly, it took only minutes for this river to overrun its banks.
2: This man in Uvalde had to be pulled to safety. Multiple storms only adding to the danger.
10: This is a tornado.
2: A tornado touching down in San Antonio, crossing a busy interstate, sparking power lines. Debris flying in the sky. The roof of this apartment building torn off, hitting multiple businesses. Officials warning overnight that the threat was not over, with more rain in the forecast.
11: It looks like with a vengeance again, so I would urge caution.
12: Louisiana and Oklahoma have sent rescue crews to Texas. As for the dangerous air quality, New York is handing out free KN95 masks today at libraries across the city. Hannah, Sophie?
0: Important to have, Lionel. Thanks. Now to the war in Iran, the U.S. hitting Iranian targets in two waves of attacks. U.S. forces also disabled this tanker accused of trying to violate the U.S. blockade of Iranian ports. President Trump insists Iran wants to settle the war, but warned the Iranians to, quote, behave or the U.S. will finish them off. One other headline, President Trump thanking Iran for releasing Dina Karari, a U.S. citizen held by Iran since 2024. Trump calling her release a goodwill gesture. Nearly half of all Democrats in the House have voted to end U.S. funding for Israel. The measure was rejected because of Republican opposition, but the vote is being described as evidence of a seismic shift in views toward Israel. The measure would have slashed billions of dollars in military and humanitarian aid.
1: President Trump has scheduled a primetime address tonight, and we're learning more about what he may discuss. ABC's Karen Hua has the details.

0: address President Trump is set to deliver tonight.
1: It's really, really big news. It doesn't get bigger because without free and fair elections, you don't have a country.
0: Sources tell Reuters the speech is expected to reveal intelligence claiming that China had the ability to interfere in the 2020 presidential election and that Beijing may have gained access to U.S. voter data. The White House overnight not commenting. An intelligence community assessment back in 2021 found no indication any foreign actor altered the 2020 vote. Trump's address tonight comes a day after his nominee for National Intelligence Director, Jay Clayton, faced a confirmation hearing on Capitol Hill and refused to say outright that Joe Biden won the 2020 election.
2: I'm just asking a really simple question. Who won the 2020 election?
3: As I said to you, we went through our processes and Joe Biden became the president of the United States.
4: And answer the question. Who won the 2020 election?
3: I have answered the question.
4: Answer it. What is your answer?
3: I've given you my answer.
4: What is your answer? Isn't it humiliating to be unable to answer this question, to have to indulge the president's delusions?
0: Also on Capitol Hill, the president's attorney general nominee, Todd Blanche, who previously served as Trump's personal attorney, was grilled by lawmakers from both parties. Blanche insisting he's not Trump's yes man.
5: Are you and President Trump friends?
6: I'm his lawyer, was his lawyer, and now I'm the deputy attorney general.
0: Republican Senator John Cornyn pressing Blanche on the Justice Department's so-called anti-weaponization fund that could be used to pay Trump supporters targeted by prosecutors, including some who stormed the Capitol on January 6th.
7: I believe you have said that the weaponization fund is a moot issue. Is that your position?
6: Yes, it is a moot issue, meaning there is no weaponization fund. The weaponization fund is dead.
0: After the hearing, Cornyn was noncommittal on whether he'll support Blanche. A single Republican no vote could sink Blanche's nomination.
8: You're still undecided at this point.
9: Correct.
10: It's been my concern all along. You know, he's just a president's private choice. He's now taking on a new role. I want to make sure he understands the difference.
0: Blanche also faced survivors of sex offender Jeffrey Epstein in the hearing room as Democrats pressed Blanche to meet with them and to answer for the botched file release that exposed survivors' personal information.
6: Any mistake that we made should not have been made.
0: Now, Blanche says he's never refused to meet with Epstein survivors, but he would not personally commit to doing so in the coming weeks. Sophie?
11: Karen, thank you. Down in Mississippi and the investigation into the mysterious death of 18-year-old Nolan Wells. His parents now say they will share his phone data with prosecutors. The phone was tracked to a friend who was with Wells on a boat trip. His family has suggested some messages were deleted. Their lawyer says the DA has promised to present the case to a grand jury. His parents are now planning Nolan's funeral, which is Monday.
12: We want to celebrate. And he would not want us to be sitting around crying and eating. And so what we're going to do is kind of have a party to celebrate him.
11: Meanwhile, the FBI confirms it's looking into threats made against people connected to the investigation.
13: Search efforts have now been suspended after a boat with 20 passengers capsized in San Francisco Bay. One person died and three others are still missing after the boat reportedly took on a large wave.
11: Scientists say a massive great white shark was recently spotted off North Carolina and appears to be headed north to Cape Cod. The 14-footer is believed to be the largest great white tagged in the Atlantic. Time now for your Thursday weather.
14: Good morning. Wildfire smoke continuing to pour into the Great Lakes, into the northeast. Very poor air quality. It's still hot, a little less humid. That's why you don't see the heat alerts, but still very uncomfortable and very poor visibility. Problem is now is that that smoke is actually diffusing some of that sunshine. That's why you're not seeing as high temperatures. The core of the smoke from the Great Lakes into the northeast. Some relief from New York to Boston tomorrow and continued flooding in the Texas Hill Country and also into Arizona and Utah. That's your forecast. I'm ABC News senior meteorologist Lee Goldberg.
11: Coming up, who took home Best Athlete? Highlights from the ESPY Awards. But first, the investigation into this very low flyover as the Blue Angels swept across a Florida beach. Plus, something no one expected on this golf course.
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9: We're back with the bear making off with a golfer's clubs at this course near Vancouver, Canada. The bear carried away the bag, probably looking for snacks in the pockets. Another bear was seen nearby. No word if the golfer ever got his clubs back.
10: The bear just wanted to join in. Now to Florida and the air show people on one beach will never forget.
11: Overnight, the Blue Angels confirming they will conduct a review after a jet buzzed this crowded beach during an air show in Pensacola, Florida. The blast of air tossing tents and chairs across the sand as beachgoers screamed.
12: I've been coming for 10 years and I've never seen a pass like that in my life. I literally thought we were going to be taken out by the Blue Angels, but it was amazing.
11: One jet can be seen flying over the water, but seconds later, a second jet thunders over the crowd, kicking up sand, chairs, and umbrellas in its wake. The Blue Angels saying during an arrival maneuver, an aircraft flew lower than the standard profiles, resulting in a disturbance on the beach. Team leadership is reviewing the circumstances surrounding the maneuver and conducting a thorough safety review. It's not the military's first beach flyover controversy this month. 8 South Carolina National Guard helicopter pilots were suspended after this low pass over a beach on July 4th. Days later, Defense Secretary Pete Hegseth reversed the punishments, saying, "Carry on, Patriots." Hegseth also lifted the suspensions of these Army pilots who hovered near singer Kid Rock's home in Tennessee earlier this year.
9: The Blue Angels have not said whether that pilot will be disciplined. A new controversy involving the prediction market Kelce wants to allow more bets on airline flights. The proposal would allow people to bet on how many flights will be delayed or canceled at any given airport. An airline trade group warns it could give bad actors an incentive to find ways to get flights canceled. The proposal is now in the hands of regulators.
10: Coming up, testing U.S. soldiers for testosterone.
9: Also ahead, what scientists have learned about the rare meteorite that crashed into a house in New Jersey.
4: When COPD tried to stop you, you kept going. Breztri, a 3-in-1 inhaler, better breathing starting within 5 minutes and helps prevent flare-ups. 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

0: We learned overnight that Jurassic Park actor Sam Neill's cause of death was pneumonia. His passing came just a few months after he announced that he was cancer-free. Neill was 78. A rare meteorite that slammed into a New Jersey house 2 years ago is now being called a treasure trove for science. The space rock crashed into the homeowner's bedroom. A new report says the meteorite contains organic molecules and evidence of salty water, important building blocks of life. It was part of an asteroid that formed beyond Jupiter 150 million years ago. We turn now to the latest push for fitness in the military. This time, the Secretary of Defense is tackling testosterone.
1: Defense Secretary Pete Hegseth is rolling out a new program to screen troops for low testosterone.
2: Ensuring you have the right testosterone levels to operate at your absolute best.
1: The test will be part of annual health screenings for troops 30 and older. Younger troops can volunteer to be tested. Any treatment would be up to the individual soldier.
2: It's not about artificial enhancement. It's about restoring and optimizing your natural capabilities, protecting your longevity, and ensuring you have the biological foundation required to sustain the fight.
1: Experts say hormones matter beyond just the gym.
3: It's a biomarker of a man's overall health. And so when we have low testosterone, this can contribute to fatigue, reduced muscle strength, decreased endurance, impaired concentration, low mood.
1: Guidelines generally recommend against blanket testing, as levels can swing throughout the day. The Pentagon also did not say whether female troops would be offered similar hormone screening. Two Democratic lawmakers, both veterans, are urging Hegseth to extend hormone testing to all service members. For those who do have low levels, experts say there are effective treatments.
3: We have good data now showing the safety and efficacy of testosterone.

0: didn't think I was at risk for shingles. I was 60 years old. I had a lot on my plate. I was truly caught off guard. It felt like a mountain lion bit me. I never received any relief from pain. It made me feel helpless. This is my shingles story.
1: We really need a new scheduling manager.
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2: Time to check the pulse. We begin with Sunday's World Cup final now set. It will be Lionel Messi and Argentina taking on Spain. Argentina mounted yet another late comeback yesterday, scoring two goals in less than 10 minutes to beat England. Fans in Argentina went crazy, and they will try to become the first team to win back-to-back World Cup titles since 1962. But Spain, with 19-year-old Lamine Yamal, is favored to win. And speaking of Yamal, here he is 19 years ago when he was a baby. And oh yeah, that's Leo Messi. This was for a charity photo shoot in Spain where Messi used to play. Also Sunday, the first ever World Cup halftime show will feature Justin Bieber, Shakira, Madonna, and BTS. Tom Cruise will also appear during the closing ceremonies, headlined by Post Malone. Jennifer Hudson will sing the national anthem. Next, the ESPY Awards honoring the best in sports. The New York Knicks cleaned up. Jalen Brunson won Best Male Athlete and Best Championship Performance. And OG Anunoby took home Best Play of the Year. Asia Wilson won Best Female.

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6: Oh, what is that musty smell?
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9: Checking more top stories, flooding disasters have been declared in about 60 counties across central Texas. Parts of Texas Hill Country could see 30 inches of rain swamping neighborhoods and trapping people in cars. Meanwhile, Canadian wildfire smoke is spreading across the Midwest and Northeast, triggering air quality alerts. President Trump has lifted the pause on ICE traffic stops. The pause was announced after deadly shootings by immigration officers in Maine and Texas. But Trump says the traffic stops are an important crime-fighting tool. Vice President J.D. Vance says the White House, quote, screwed up how it communicated about the Jeffrey Epstein files. Vance told the Joe Rogan podcast the files should have been released earlier. Two men were critically wounded in a shooting at a Kroger supermarket near Houston. Police say the gunfire may have stemmed from a domestic disturbance. Today's weather, smoke spreads into the Northeast with temperatures in the 90s and 100 in D.C.

0: many of whom this 24-year-old says have become quite protective of the garden at her family's Texas home. One commenter writing, Sarah, I'd literally do anything to ensure your happiness.
1: They're very nice and supportive, and I'm so grateful for everyone, and a lot of them are really funny. They're like, we ride for Sarah till dawn.
0: Sarah, who has autism, has been gardening since she was 8 years old and says she knows many people at first think she's a teenager.
2: Does that bother you, or you just think it's funny?
1: I think it's funny. I like it. Then I can go trick-or-treating. Get free candy.
3: So I'm going to harvest this one because it is ready.
0: But of course, Sarah is much older than many assume, and she's blown people away with her knowledge of growing practically anything.
2: What would be your three biggest tips for gardening?
1: Number one is to know your climate. Know what kind of pests attack your plant. If you have houseplants, most houseplants die from being overwatered.
0: And while she works on perfecting this garden, she says her main dream is to open her own farm. One thing helping her get there is selling these Hello t-shirts, hundreds of which have now been purchased by her loyal fans.
1: I'm so grateful. Thank you. I hope they visit my farm.
2: So guys, Sarah plans to call her farm Shepherd's Farm, and she wants to make it a you-pick farm where people pay, and then you can come pick from her fruits and vegetables to take home.
4: Oh, love it. That's your GMA first look. Have a great day. Right now on Good Morning America First Look, two major weather events unfolding. In the south, up to 30 inches of rain, triggering an historic flood. And in the north, wildfires that could burn for months, spreading dangerous smoke thousands of miles east. The sky's orange as fall as Boston. President Trump addresses the nation tonight. What we're learning about his message on election security. The shocking moment at the beach. The investigation into this low flyover by the Blue Angels, causing chaos on the sand. Plus the unexpected disruption at this golf course. What scientists have learned about the rare meteorite from beyond Jupiter that crashed through this house in New Jersey. The Savannah Bananas kicking off the ESPY Awards. Honoring the best in sports, who took home best athlete, and who ended up stealing the show. Sunday's World Cup final now set, Argentina versus Spain. This photo of Lionel Messi from nearly two decades ago, seen with that baby. The two now set to face off against each other in Sunday's match. And later, the kitten now safe and sound after being used as an accomplice in a bank robbery.
5: From ABC News, this is Good Morning America, First Look.
4: Good Thursday morning, everyone. I'm Sophie Flay. And I'm Hannah Battelle. We're following two major weather events affecting a large section of the country. In the north, wildfires, which officials say could burn until it starts snowing. And in the south, up to 30 inches of rain, a downpour for the history books. Here's ABC's Lena Moyes.
6: This morning, extreme and historic weather conditions putting millions of Americans at risk, with dangerous smoke from Canadian wildfires now blanketing the Midwest and Northeast and Central Texas in the midst of a life-threatening flood event. First, in the north, water bombers and helicopters now deploying to fight more than 180 wildfires in Canada.
7: They're encased in flames now.
6: Flames surrounding this freight train, the crew managing to escape. Smoke from the fires turning the sky orange from Toronto to Niagara Falls, all the way east to Boston, where the sky looked apocalyptic.
8: Breathing's a little bit more strained than normal.
9: I felt a little bit in my lungs, like a little burn.
6: In the upper Midwest, this bridge in Michigan nearly invisible. Smoke also spreading from fires burning in Minnesota's Superior National Forest. One official warns some fires there could burn for months.
10: Odds are these fires will be here until it snows. So there will be some fire on the ground in some form or fashion, along with smoke, until it snows.
6: This map showing the spread of the smoke, air quality alerts now issued across more than a dozen states. Breathing that smoke is a risk for sensitive groups.
11: They might experience more cough, tightness in the chest. They might experience more wheezing, difficulty breathing.
6: Coupled with the high temperatures from the heat wave, officials are warning people to limit time outdoors. In Central Texas right now, a far different extreme. Half a year's worth of rain falling in a matter of days, trapping people in homes and cars.
12: Already,

0: there have been more than 75 people who have been rescued. The expected rainfall during this rainstorm is expected to be more than 30 inches, more rain than what occurred during the flood last year.
1: This woman rescued from the roof of her vehicle swamped by floodwater.
2: Here in Bernie, Texas, the rain came down so quickly, it took only minutes for this river to overrun its banks.
1: This man in Uvalde had to be pulled to safety. Multiple storms only adding to the danger.
3: This is a tornado.
1: A tornado touching down in San Antonio, crossing a busy interstate, sparking power lines, debris flying in the sky. The roof of this apartment building torn off, hitting multiple businesses. Officials warning overnight that the threat was not over, with more rain in the forecast.
4: It looks like with a vengeance again, so I would urge caution.
5: Louisiana and Oklahoma have sent rescue crews to Texas. As for the dangerous air quality, New York is handing out free KN95 masks today at libraries across the city. Hannah, Sophie?
6: Important to have, Lionel. Thanks. Now to the war in Iran, the U.S. hitting Iranian targets in two waves of attacks. U.S. forces also disabled this tanker accused of trying to violate the U.S. blockade of Iranian ports. President Trump insists Iran wants to settle the war, but warned the Iranians to, quote, behave or the U.S. will finish them off. One other headline, President Trump thanking Iran for releasing Dina Karari, a U.S. citizen held by Iran since 2024. Trump calling her release a goodwill gesture.
7: Nearly half of all Democrats in the House have voted to end U.S. funding for Israel. The measure was rejected because of Republican opposition, but the vote is being described as evidence of a seismic shift in views toward Israel. The measure would have slashed billions of dollars in military and humanitarian aid.
6: President Trump has scheduled a primetime address tonight, and we're learning more about what he may discuss. ABC's Karen Hua has the details. Karen, good morning.
8: Hannah, good morning. As the war in Iran escalates, the president is set to address the nation tonight, but there are indications he may focus on a different subject altogether, election security.
9: This morning, new details about the primetime address President Trump is set to deliver tonight.
4: It's really, really big news. It doesn't get bigger because without free and fair elections, you don't have a country.
8: Sources tell Reuters the speech is expected to reveal intelligence claiming that China had the ability to interfere in the 2020 presidential election and that Beijing may have gained access to U.S. voter data. The White House overnight not commenting. An intelligence community assessment back in 2021 found no indication any foreign actor altered the 2020 vote. Trump's address tonight comes a day after his nominee for National Intelligence Director, Jay Clayton, faced a confirmation hearing on Capitol Hill and refused to say outright that Joe Biden won the 2020 election.
10: I'm just asking a really simple question. Who won the 2020 election?
11: As I said to you, we went through our processes and Joe Biden became the president of the United States.
12: Answer the question. Who won the 2020 election?
11: I have answered the question.
12: Answer it. What is your answer?
11: I've given you my answer.
12: What is your answer? Isn't it humiliating to be unable to answer this question, to have to indulge the president's delusions?
8: Also on Capitol Hill, the president's attorney general nominee, Todd Blanche, who previously served as Trump's personal attorney, was grilled by lawmakers from both parties. Blanche insisting he's not Trump's yes man.
13: Are you and President Trump friends?
14: I'm his lawyer, was his lawyer, and now I'm the deputy attorney general.
8: Republican Senator John Cornyn pressing Blanche on the Justice Department's so-called anti-weaponization fund that could be used to pay Trump supporters targeted by prosecutors, including some who stormed the Capitol on January 6th.
13: I believe you have said that the weaponization fund is a moot issue. Is that your position?
14: Yes, it is a moot issue, meaning there is no weaponization fund. The weaponization fund is dead.
8: After the hearing, Cornyn was noncommittal on whether he'll support Blanche. A single Republican no vote could sink Blanche's nomination.
15: You're still undecided at this point.
14: Correct.
16: It's been my concern all along. You know, he's just the president's private voice. He's now taken on a new role. I want to make sure he understands the difference.
8: Blanche also faced survivors of sex offender Jeffrey Epstein in the hearing room as Democrats pressed Blanche to meet with them and to answer for the botched file release that exposed survivors' personal information.
14: Any mistake that we made should not have been made.
8: Now, Blanche says he's never refused to meet with Epstein survivors, but he would not personally commit to doing so in the coming weeks. So

0: Sophie.
1: Karen, thank you. Now to Mississippi and the investigation into the mysterious death of 18-year-old Nolan Wells. His parents now say they will share his phone data with prosecutors. The phone was tracked to a friend who was with Wells on a boat trip. His family has suggested some messages were deleted. Their lawyer says the DA has promised to present the case to a grand jury. His parents are now planning Nolan's funeral, which is Monday.
2: We want to celebrate. And he would not want us to be sitting around crying and eating. And so what we're going to do is kind of have a party to celebrate him.
1: Meanwhile, the FBI confirms it's looking into threats made against people connected to the investigation.
3: Search efforts have now been suspended after a boat with 20 passengers capsized in San Francisco Bay. One person died and three others are still missing after the boat reportedly took on a large wave.
1: Scientists say a massive great white shark was recently spotted off North Carolina and appears to be headed north to Cape Cod. The 14-footer is believed to be the largest great white tagged in the Atlantic. Time now for your Thursday weather.
4: Good morning. Wildfire smoke continuing to pour into the Great Lakes, into the northeast. Very poor air quality. It's still hot, a little less humid. That's why you don't see the heat alerts, but still very uncomfortable and very poor visibility. Problem is now is that that smoke is actually diffusing some of that sunshine. That's why you're not seeing as high temperatures. The core of the smoke from the Great Lakes into the northeast. Some relief from New York to Boston tomorrow and continued flooding in the Texas Hill Country and also in Arizona and Utah. That's your forecast. I'm ABC News senior meteorologist Lee Goldberg.
1: Up, who took home best athlete? Highlights from the ESPY Awards.
3: But first, the investigation into this very low flyover as the Blue Angels swept across a Florida beach.
1: Plus, something no one expected on this golf course.
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13: The countdown to the Super Bowl is on. 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
14: 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Welcome to the Red Sea.
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1: We're back with a bear making off with a golfer's clubs at this course near Vancouver, Canada. The bear carried away the bag, probably looking for snacks in the pockets. Another bear was seen nearby. No word if the golfer ever got his clubs back.
3: The bear just wanted to join in. Now to Florida and the air show people on one beach will never forget.
15: Overnight, the Blue Angels confirming they will conduct a review after a jet buzzed this crowded beach during an air show in Pensacola, Florida. The blast of air.

0: are tossing tents and chairs across the sand as beachgoers screamed.
1: I've been coming for 10 years and I've never seen a pass like that in my life. I literally thought we were going to be taken out by the Blue Angels, but it was amazing.
0: One jet can be seen flying over the water, but seconds later, a second jet thunders over the crowd, kicking up sand, chairs, and umbrellas in its wake. The Blue Angels sang during an arrival maneuver. An aircraft flew lower than the standard profiles, resulting in a disturbance on the beach. Team leadership is reviewing the circumstances surrounding the maneuver and conducting a thorough safety review. It's not the military's first beach flyover controversy this month. 8 South Carolina National Guard helicopter pilots were suspended after this low pass over a beach on July 4th. Days later, Defense Secretary Pete Hegseth reversed the punishments, saying, "Carry on, Patriots." Hegseth also lifted the suspensions of these Army pilots who hovered near Singer Kid Rock's home in Tennessee earlier this year.

0: Walshy wants to allow more bets on airline flights. The proposal would allow people to bet on how many flights will be delayed or canceled at any given airport. An airline trade group warns it could give bad actors an incentive to find ways to get flights canceled. The proposal is now in the hands of regulators.
1: Coming up, testing U.S. soldiers for testosterone.
0: Also ahead, what scientists have learned about the rare meteorite that crashed into a house in New Jersey.
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0: We learned overnight that Jurassic Park actor Sam Neill's cause of death was pneumonia. His passing came just a few months after he announced that he was cancer-free. Neill was 78. A rare meteorite that slammed into a New Jersey house 2 years ago is now being called a treasure trove for science. The space rock crashed into the homeowner's bedroom. A new report says the meteorite contains organic molecules and evidence of salty water, important building blocks of life. It was part of an asteroid that formed beyond Jupiter 150 million years ago. We turn now to the latest push for fitness in the military. This time, the Secretary of Defense is tackling testosterone.
1: Defense Secretary Pete Hegseth is rolling out a new program to screen troops for low testosterone.
2: Ensuring you have the right testosterone levels to operate at your absolute best.
1: The test will be part of annual health screenings for troops 30 and older. Younger troops can volunteer to be tested. Any treatment would be up to the individual soldier.
2: It's not about artificial enhancement.

0: matter beyond just the gym.
1: It's a biomarker of a man's overall health. And so when we have low testosterone, this can contribute to fatigue, reduced muscle strength, decreased endurance, impaired concentration, low mood.
0: Guidelines generally recommend against blanket testing, as levels can swing throughout the day. The Pentagon also did not say whether female troops would be offered similar hormone screening. Two Democratic lawmakers, both veterans, are urging Hegseth to extend hormone testing to all service members. For those who do have low levels, experts say there are effective treatments.
1: We have good data now showing the safety and efficacy of testosterone therapy.
0: It's the latest in Hegseth's push to reshape soldiers' health and fitness. He's ordered tougher fitness tests and daily physical training, declaring a crackdown on, quote, fat troops.
2: The Trump administration is looking to expand access to testosterone nationwide, proposing a plan to ease limits on prescribing it. Coming up, the bank robber with a feline accomplice. But first, the soccer superstar set to reunite in the World Cup final with the player he met 19 years ago as a baby.
3: I didn't think I was at risk for shingles. I was 60 years old. I had a lot on my plate. I was truly caught off guard. It felt like a mountain lion bit me. I never received any relief from pain. It made me feel helpless. This is my shingles story.
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0: morning. What happens when Brandy, Rita Ora, and Will Ferrell come to GMA?
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0: Good morning, America.
2: Time to check the pulse. We begin with Sunday's World Cup final now set. It will be Lionel Messi and Argentina taking on Spain. Argentina mounted yet another late comeback yesterday, scoring two goals in less than 10 minutes to beat England. Fans in Argentina went crazy, and they will try to become the first team to win back-to-back World Cup titles since 1962. But Spain, with 19-year-old Lamine Yamal, is favored to win. And speaking of Yamal, here he is 19 years ago when he was a baby. And oh yeah, that's Leo Messi. This was for a charity photo shoot in Spain where Messi used to play. Also Sunday, the first ever World Cup halftime show will feature Justin Bieber, Shakira, Madonna, and BTS. Tom Cruise will also appear during the closing ceremonies, headlined by Post Malone. Jennifer Hudson will sing the national anthem.

0: flopping.
1: Now let me show you how an artiste flops. Take the boo-boo, put it in the ha-ha. Ah! Oh! And scene.
2: On a more serious note, the late Jason Collins, the first active NBA player to come out as gay, was honored with the Arthur Ashe Award. Next, a reporter who stayed cool under pressure, and a warning: if you don't like bugs, look away.
3: Yeah, this reporter was live on the air when a flying bug landed on her, but she didn't miss a beat, and she ended up finishing the report. Later, she did admit that she is afraid of bugs. Finally, a would-be felon with a feline is under arrest in Maryland.
2: Police say a man stole this kitten from a pet store, then used her as an accomplice during an attempted bank robbery. They say he even asked the bank manager to hold Magnolia while he wrote a note demanding cash. Magnolia is now safely back at the pet store.
3: Oh.
2: Top headlines next.
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9: I didn't think I was at risk for shingles. 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I was truly caught off guard. It felt like a mountain lion bit me. I never received any relief from pain. 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
10: Oh, what is that musty smell?
11: Oh, damp!
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11: Hey, language.
12: DampRid traps excess moisture to eliminate musty smells. 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
2: Checking more top stories, flooding disasters have been declared in about 60 counties across central Texas. Parts of Texas Hill Country could see 30 inches of rain swamping neighborhoods and trapping people in cars. Meanwhile, Canadian wildfire smoke is spreading across the Midwest and Northeast, triggering air quality alerts.
3: President Trump has lifted the pause on ICE traffic stops. The pause was announced after deadly shootings by immigration officers in Maine and Texas. But Trump says the traffic stops are an important crime-fighting tool.
2: Vice President J.D. Vance says the White House, quote, screwed up how it communicated about the Jeffrey Epstein files. Vance told the Joe Rogan podcast the files should have been released earlier.
3: Two men were critically wounded in a shooting at a Kroger supermarket near Houston. Police say the gunfire may have stemmed from a domestic disturbance.
2: Today's weather, smoke spreads into the Northeast with temperatures in the 90s and 100 in D.C. Storms in the Southwest could create flooding there in addition to central Texas.
3: And finally, for the love of gardening,
2: Danny New has Sarah's story.
13: Hello, I'm Sarah and I'm here to show you lily plants.
14: When folks online need gardening advice,
13: hello, I'm Sarah.
14: Many have come to expect it to first start with one big hello, spelled uniquely.
13: So I would say, hello, I'm Sarah. And then somebody in the comments said, hello with a W.
14: Over the past year, Sarah Alday has been sharing her vegetables, fruits, and flowers with millions of her loyal fans on social media.
13: I'm here to show you my eggplant.
14: Many of whom this 24-year-old says have become quite protective of the garden at her family's Texas home. One commenter writing, Sarah, I'd literally do anything to ensure your happiness.
13: They're very nice and supportive, and I'm so grateful for everyone, and a lot of them are really funny. They're like, we ride for Sarah till dawn.
14: Sarah, who has autism,

0: Tism has been gardening since she was 8 years old and says she knows many people at first think she's a teenager.
1: Does that bother you or you just think it's funny?
2: I think it's funny. I like it. Then I can go trick-or-treating. Get free candy. So I'm going to harvest this one because it is ready.
0: But of course, Sarah is much older than many assume, and she's blown people away with her knowledge of growing practically anything.
1: What would be your three biggest tips for gardening?
2: Number one is to know your climate. Know what kind of pests attack your plant. If you have houseplants, most houseplants die from being overwatered.
0: And while she works on perfecting this garden, she says her main dream is to open her own farm. One thing helping her get there is selling these Hello t-shirts, hundreds of which have now been purchased by her loyal fans.
2: I'm so grateful. Thank you. I hope they visit my farm.
1: So guys, Sarah plans to call her farm Shepherd's Farm, and she wants to make it a you-pick farm where people pay, and then you can come pick from her fruits and vegetables to take home.
3: Oh, love it. That's your GMA first look. Have a great day.
4: Good morning, America. Breaking news as we come on the air. An earthquake in New Zealand. Millions under dangerous air quality alerts here at home. Plus, Will Ferrell is here and the World Cup final is set. Oh, what a game. Apocalyptic skies from Niagara Falls to Boston. Orange, thick haze blanketing parts of the country. Millions of Americans under dangerous air quality alerts in at least 17 states. As wildfire smoke spreads, this morning the emergency evacuations in Minnesota.
5: We're encased in flames now.
4: Plus, how those train workers made it out alive while hundreds of fires rage in Canada.
6: Catastrophic flash flooding. Dozens of high water rescues in Texas. Parts of the hill country seeing half a year's worth of rainfall in a matter of days. Plus, a tornado tearing through downtown San Antonio. And the threat is not over.
7: President Trump's pick for Attorney General grilled over the anti-weaponization fund, his relationship with the president, and election interference. While the pick for Director of National Intelligence refuses to say Joe Biden won the 2020 election.
4: New details, what Nolan Wells' family is now saying about his cell phone, plus the new video from the last day Nolan was seen alive.
6: Beach buzz. Stunning video showing an extremely low Blue Angel flyover above a Florida beach.
7: Yosemite National Park's stunning beauty and crushing crowds. What's behind this uncontrolled summer surge?
6: On the move is the largest ever great white shark tagged in the Atlantic, heading for a summer hotspot.
8: Good morning, America. Are you awake yet?
4: It was a late night. GMA backstage with the best of the best.
9: It's been a hell of a run, to say the least.
4: What you may have missed at the ESPYs.
10: You can't say that. These are good people. These are good people.
4: And oh boy, Will Ferrell is here to wake us up live in our studio.
11: Victory! We're in the final!
4: And oh my goodness, they did it again. Messi Magic leading the comeback Kings to victory.
11: Messi crossing back, oh, there it is! Lautaro Martinez!
4: Argentina heading back to the World Cup final, setting up a showdown with Spain. And these two superstars go head-to-head, but they've met before. Live from ABC News headquarters in New York City, it's Thursday. Good morning, America.
12: This is a little chubby cheese. Oh, so cute. Couldn't miss him. Good morning, America. Much more from the ESPYs, Will Ferrell, and the World Cup just ahead.
13: A lot to get. Breaking news as well. This is just coming in, a tsunami advisory after a 5.9 magnitude earthquake in New Zealand. We're going to have the latest on that in a few moments.
14: But first, we're tracking all the life-threatening weather across the country right now. Take a look at the smoke over Niagara Falls. As it spreads, most of that is from the wildfires in Canada, and parts of Texas are also facing devastating flooding from relentless rain. Ginger and Faith are standing by, but we're going to begin with millions on alert, unhealthy air, and hazy skies as the toxic smoke from hundreds of wildfires in Canada drifts across the country. Matt Rivers starts us off in Weehawken, New Jersey. Good morning, Matt.
15: Good morning, Michael. It is going to be a very bad day for air quality across the area surrounding New York City. You can see the skyline there behind me for the city. It is a very hazy view this morning, and those kinds of scenes are playing out for millions of people across the country.
16: This morning, millions of Americans under dangerous air quality alerts from the upper Midwest to the Northeast. As firefighters battle more than 180 wildfires in Ontario, Canada.
5: Seriously, we're encased in flames now.
16: Two train workers are okay after a wildfire surrounds their train, nearly trapping them. Skies in Boston looking apocalyptic.
17: Breathing's a little bit more strained than normal.
16: EarthCam video showing stunning imagery of Niagara Falls enveloped in orange. In the upper Midwest, this bridge in Michigan nearly invisible. Smoke also spreading from fires burning in Minnesota's Superior National Forest, forcing evacuations. The Minnesota National Guard participating in firefighting efforts. One official warns some fires there could burn for months.
18: So there will be some fire on the ground in some form or fashion, along with smoke, until it snows.
16: Breathing in the smoky air poses a risk for sensitive groups.
19: They might experience more cough, tightness in the chest. They might experience more wheezing, difficulty breathing.
16: Officials warning the smoke, coupled with an oppressive heat wave, could be harmful, urging people, especially those with pre-existing conditions, to limit their time outside.
15: Now, officials are urging everyone to take these warnings seriously, as it looks like the conditions for many across the country won't get substantially better until at least the weekend. George?
13: Yeah, it's going to be tough. Okay, Matt, thanks very much. Now to the flooding in Texas. More than 20 inches of rain falling in some parts, causing rivers and creeks to overflow. Rescues and evacuations are underway. Faith Abube is on the scene. And Faith, we're learning right now about an elevated flash flood emergency along the Guadalupe River.
20: We are, George. Good morning to you. People here are being told to remain vigilant this morning after officials had to quickly call for a shelter in place, which impacted hundreds of homes in this neighborhood. This morning, you can hear the creek roaring. It rose about 10 feet in just 90 minutes, which a lot of people were surprised by. It pushed a lot of rain and a wall of water into the neighborhood. This morning, Central Texas facing life-threatening flooding. Parts of the hill country seeing half a year's worth of rain in a matter of days. Dozens of high water rescues underway as first responders navigated the rapidly rising water, going door to door to check on residents. Vehicle after vehicle submerged in the San Antonio suburb of Burney. More than a foot of rain falling there. This woman rescued from the roof of a car. Floodwaters barreling through the streets, overtaking neighborhoods. It's amazing how quickly things have changed here in Burney, Texas. This creek, low and calm earlier, is now raging out of control. The floodwaters were too much even for some of the emergency responders. This police vehicle left stranded and surrounded by churning water. Residents ordered to shelter in place.
21: You can't get out. You're trapped. This is the worst I've ever seen.
20: The danger was not limited to flooding.
22: This is a tornado.
20: An EF1 tornado with 100 mile per hour winds touching down in San Antonio, crossing a busy interstate, sparking power lines and debris flying in the sky.
22: Oh no.
20: The roof of this apartment building ripped away, damaging multiple businesses. And the threat is not over. More rain on the way.
22: The rain's going to come back tonight, it looks like, with a vengeance again. So I would urge caution.
20: And Robin, a scary situation that is developing just north of us right now. Officials say the river gauge is suggesting that there's a wall, a deadly wall, a wave of water that is moving down the Guadalupe River right now after it rose 32 feet in just 4 hours. So again, this is far from over. It is a scary situation and a lot of people are on alert this morning. Robin.
23: Goodness, that scene behind you with all that rushing water. Faith, thank you. We're going to bring in Ginger with the track and timing of the Texas storms, as well as or in the smoke conditions.
24: Yes, and in that flash flood emergency that Faith was referring to, they say 16 feet of water in 30 minutes, and they expect that river to crest in the same spots it did last year for that 4th of July devastating event at the same level. So that's the wall of water that's coming through as we speak. There are flash flood emergencies in two different counties, Kendall and Kerr. This is all west of I-35. You can see Kerrville there and Uvalde both in those flash flood emergencies. We have a high risk for the third day in a row. This is something you don't see one day, let alone 3 days in a row. They've already had 10 to 20 inches of rain. We could see an additional 8 to to even 12 inches locally in some places. So we're going to see some of those storms come through. Even when you're super saturated, you get 2 to 3 inch per hour rainfall rates. This is another 12 hours of just devastation in the hill country of Texas. Then we have to talk about my hometown of Grand Rapids.

0: it's Michigan. I don't know what highway it is because I can't place it for you. The visibility is so low from there back to Chicago. Detroit this morning at one point in the overnight was at 600 AQI. What does that mean? That's double what an unhealthy category is. We are really seeing terrible air quality all the way from Cleveland over to New York City here, Philadelphia. Robin, it'll go down to Virginia and North Carolina. We eventually will get some storms breaking up some of this. I'll track that coming up.
1: A lot going on out there. All right, Ginger, thank you. I'm going to turn now to breaking news this morning. A 5.9 magnitude earthquake in New Zealand and the tsunami advisory that's out right now. Marcus Moore is tracking the very latest developments. Good morning to you, Marcus.
2: Robin, good morning. That tsunami advisory was just issued after a 5.9 magnitude quake this morning there in New Zealand. The epicenter near Christchurch on the southern tip of the island nation. Authorities there had urged people to get to higher ground immediately and were waiting for word on any injuries or any damage that may have been caused. Officials there still in their initial response. Now, the USGS recorded the quake just after 9 p.m. local time in New Zealand. The country sits on what is called the Ring of Fire, an area in the Pacific Ocean that accounts for some 90% of the world's earthquakes. And back in 2011, a powerful quake caused widespread damage and killed 185 people in Christchurch. And there have been several tremors since the first quake today. And Michael, it has been a tense night for people in New Zealand.
3: Yeah, I'm sure a lot of people on edge. Thank you so much for that, Mark. It's going to go now to President Trump's cabinet nominees grilled on Capitol Hill. His picks for attorney general and intelligence chief facing questions from lawmakers at their confirmation hearings. Our senior political correspondent, Rachel Scott, is at the White House with the latest on all of it. Good morning, Rachel.
4: Michael, good morning to you. Yes, both of these nominees facing tight and contentious confirmation votes over in the Senate, but it was Todd Blanche, the president's pick for attorney general, that was pressed for hours by both Democrats and Republicans, unable to win over one key vote.
5: This morning, President Trump's pick for attorney general facing hurdles on Capitol Hill after a contentious confirmation hearing.
6: If your record and your testimony today should show us anything, it should show you, in my opinion, that you should not be confirmed to this job.
5: Republican Senator John Cornyn pressing Blanche on the Justice Department's extraordinary settlement with President Trump, a $1.8 billion fund to pay out people who claim persecution by the Biden administration, including the Trump supporters who stormed the Capitol on January 6th. After bipartisan criticism, Blanche said the fund was dropped.
7: I believe you have said that the weaponization fund is a moot issue. Is that your position?
8: Yes, it is a moot issue, meaning there is no weaponization fund. The weaponization fund is dead. It's not moving forward.
5: But Cornyn, who could be the deciding vote, not convinced.
9: They're still undecided at this point.
7: Correct.
5: The Texas Republican adding,
10: it's been my concern all along. He's president of private voice.
5: This comment by Blanche raising eyebrows as senators repeatedly questioned his loyalty to Trump.
11: Are you and President Trump friends?
8: I'm his lawyer, was his lawyer, and now I'm the deputy attorney general.
5: With the midterm elections approaching in November, Blanche was asked whether he would commit to not sending armed agents to polling sites.
8: I will commit to following the law, Senator, of course.
12: Okay, yes. But does that include not deploying federal agents to polling places?
8: I will absolutely.

0: Many legal experts believe the move would be illegal. Over in the Senate Intelligence Committee, senators pressing Jay Clayton, the president's nominee for director of national intelligence. He refused to say that Joe Biden won the 2020 election.
1: Who won the 2020 election?
2: I'm not going to do this with you.
0: Clayton pressed 20 times, but never directly answered the question.
1: Who won the 2020 election?
2: I have answered the question.
1: Answer it. What is your answer?
2: I've given you my answer.
1: What is your answer?

0: You know, everybody in this room knows the truthful answer to that question. Why can you not give it?
1: I think I gave you the answer.
2: Back here at the White House, President Trump is expected to deliver a primetime address tonight. Sources say the president is expected to detail information he says he received from the Office of the Director of National Intelligence related to the 2020 election. Of course, President Trump has long pushed conspiracy theories and false claims about the 2020 election, which he lost.
3: It's been a consistent theme, Rachel, that is correct. And also the intelligence agencies did review all the information about the 2020 election and certified that it was free and fair. Thanks very much. We're going to turn now to breaking news overnight in the war with Iran. U.S.-Iranian citizen released in what President Trump calls a gesture of goodwill, even as both sides escalated airstrikes. Chief International Correspondent James Longman tracking the latest from Dubai. Good morning, James.
4: Yeah, good morning, George. The U.S. has launched wave after wave of attacks on Iran in the last few days. But last night, we're learning for the first time, a U.S. aircraft attacked a tanker trying to make port at Karg Island. That is the Iranian oil terminal in the Persian Gulf. CENTCOM says that it gave this tanker multiple warnings.

They are currently under Iranian attack. Last night, the Jordanians and the Bahrainis were also attacked. But I should say there is a glimmer of good news this morning because Dina Karari, an American woman, as you said, held in Iran since 2024, has been released by Iranian authorities. President Trump made this announcement on social media. He called this a gesture of goodwill by the Iranians. Her lawyer says she was subject to bogus charges of espionage and suffered enormous psychological and physical harm.

0: 600 per day. Health officials there say the outbreak could be tied to lettuce or salad greens, but nationwide, federal officials still have not identified a cause. And right now, there are vacancies at the top of the FDA, CDC, and Surgeon General's office. On Capitol Hill on Wednesday, the CDC director nominee was asked why the agency last year stopped one of its programs that tracks the disease. She said she was unaware of that change, and the CDC says that states are still required to report cases as part of its national surveillance program. One challenge with this investigation is that it can take up to 2 weeks for symptoms to show up. Not everybody remembers everything that they ate 2 weeks ago, guys.
1: Okay, Elizabeth, thanks very much. Now to the World Cup final set this morning. Argentina will take on Spain after a thrilling semifinal win over England. Sam's got the biggest moments.
2: George, when you break it down, it was just two teams with dreams. England hoping to return to the final for the first time in 60 years. Argentina trying to repeat as the World Cup champions. In the end, it seems if you have Messi, you win.
3: And then there were two. Argentina's late rally, fueled by Lionel Messi, officially earns them a spot in the World Cup final with a thrilling 2-1 win over England. In their first meeting on the pitch in 21 years, England finally breaking through at the half.
4: It's Anthony Gordon who puts England in front early in the second half of the semifinal.
3: David Beckham and even this time Victoria Beckham on their feet celebrating. Argentinian fans far outnumbering English fans, and it may have been the cheering. In the 85th minute, Argentina fights back.
4: Yes! Argentina, they always find a way!
3: And then, the defending champ sealing the deal a few minutes later.
4: Messi crossing back, Paul, there it is! Lautaro Martinez!
3: Fans erupting in Buenos Aires. Messi and Argentina looking to become the first team to win back-to-back World Cup titles since 1962. Waiting for them, 2010 World Cup champs Spain, with their young star, Lamine Yamal. That's Leo Messi meeting Yamal 19 years ago when he was a baby for a charity photo shoot in Spain, where Messi used to play. Yamal's father sharing the pic with the caption, "The beginning of two legends."
2: Oh, that's an unbelievable picture, right? All right. By assisting on both goals, Messi now has had goal or an assist in 11 straight World Cup games. Wow. It's the longest such streak since at least 1966. He has 8 goals and 4 assists in this tournament at age 39, no less. Now, we have some updates on the entertainment of the World Cup final. Now, even before the match starts, is the closing ceremony. And we told you about the star.

0: 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Your local weather in 30 seconds.
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2: 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We'll be right back.

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0: for some fun this morning. Well, the Savannah Bananas always deliver. They performed at the ESPYs, and we will have much more from backstage just ahead. They were the opening act, and wow.
1: Yeah, they look great. Will was there last night. He's got the headlines right now.
2: I was, and I did. Good morning to everybody. We begin at 7:30 with President Trump lifting the nationwide temporary halt on ICE traffic stops. A source familiar with White House discussions tells ABC News. The halt came after two fatal shootings in Houston and Maine less than 1 week apart. The president said on social media that ICE cannot give up one of its most important crime-fighting tools. Search efforts were suspended overnight after a boat with 20 passengers capsized and sank near Alcatraz Island. One boat reportedly took on a large wave, the Coast Guard rescuing multiple passengers before saying the vessel sank too deep for divers to attempt to access it safely. And there was a shooting at a Kroger supermarket near Houston, two men critically wounded. Police say the gunfire may have stemmed from a domestic disturbance. And scientists say a massive great white shark was recently spotted off the coast of North Carolina. It appears to be headed for Cape Cod, good place to be in the summer. The 14-foot-long predator, nicknamed Contender, is on the move there. It's believed to be the largest ever tagged great white in the Atlantic. That is a big claim to fame. Great white sharks typically migrate north this time of year in search of food. The biggest ever in the Atlantic.
3: Well, that's stay out favorite. Of there because you don't want to be the food.
0: That's it. Thank you, Will. All right. Now to the Nolan Wells investigation. We're hearing from his family after their meeting with the district attorney, including their decision on a key piece of evidence in the case. Chief investigative correspondent Aaron Katursky is back from the coast. He's here with us in the studio. Good morning, Aaron.
4: And good morning to you, Robin. It has now been 12 days since Nolan Wells was last seen alive after celebrating July 4th on a Barrier Island beach. And ever since, there has been a focus on the phone he left behind in the boat. Investigators may now be closer to getting a look at it.
5: This morning, the parents of Nolan Wells say they're ready to share their son's cell phone with the authorities investigating his death.
6: We will have a mutual inspection of the cell phone with our experts and their experts.
5: His mother tracked the phone to someone who was with Wells on Horn Island and suggested some content may have been deleted. On Wednesday, the family met with the district attorney, who will present the case to a grand jury to decide whether what happened to Wells involved a crime.
6: We had a very respectful meeting.
5: The case and its developments are evoking strong reactions. The FBI is now assisting investigators in Mississippi and says it is working to address interstate threats that were received by individuals related to this matter. None of the recipients was identified, but Trayston Shepard told us he and other friends of Wells who were with him on the island have received threats.
7: It worries me. It worries me for my friends. It worries me for my family. At the end of the day, man, we're all young adults and we're still learning this whole adulthood slash life thing, and We did no wrong here, and we don't understand how we're getting so much hate behind it.
5: This video, obtained by ABC News, shows Horn Island beginning to fill with boats and revelers July 4th. And we saw the area firsthand where Wells is believed to have drowned. His body was recovered 2 days later. And this morning, dispatch audio from the boat Wells' friends took home in distress. A person heard requesting help.
8: We're sinking. Can you all please come?
9: And is everybody on board in good health otherwise?
8: Yeah, everybody's on the way.
5: Friends told us Wells stayed behind with a girl he had met. While the community and Wells' family await answers, they're planning the 18-year-old's funeral.
10: We want to celebrate. And he would not want us to be sitting around crying and eating. And so what we're going to do is kind of have a party to celebrate him.
4: That party at the Jackson County Fairgrounds is going to follow Monday's funeral service at a church in Ocean Springs.
0: You know, I'm from that area, and talking to my family, it's like the hot discussion. What did you find when you were going out and talking with folks?
4: That's for sure, Robin. Yeah. Everyone seems to have an opinion and some thoughts, and everyone's just really sad for the family, but they want answers.
0: Yes.
4: And they want to know what happened, because there are questions that people really are wanting answers to. And the sheriff is pretty buttoned up, and he says he's not going to say anything until

0: surprising and yes, even delighting those watching. But now they will take a look and make sure safety protocols were followed. This morning, stunning video showing a Navy jet flying extremely low over Pensacola Beach in Florida during a Blue Angels flight demonstration. Watch as the jet soars just feet over the heads of dozens of beachgoers, tents seen collapsing, umbrellas and chairs lifting off the ground, and visitors stunned.
1: I've been coming for 10 years, and I've never seen a pass like that in my life.
2: I'm going to remember that for probably the rest of my life.
0: John Austin Lynch was there and says the jets had been circling for nearly 2 hours up until that startling moment.
3: They were flying over our heads all day, and so... But nothing nearly like that. I would describe it as frightening in a good way, like when you're watching a movie hoping for the jump scare where it gets your heart pumping.
0: The crowd erupting in applause after the spectacle. The flyover was conducted to mark the start of the Blue Angels 2026 Pensacola Beach Air Show, this year honoring the 80th anniversary of the historic flight squadron. In a statement, the Blue Angels saying the aircraft was flying lower than standard profiles and that they're reviewing the incident, adding, "The safety of our hometown community, spectators, and our pilots is our highest priority." Now, there are strict Navy and FAA safety standards they must follow, so this investigation will look at whether they did follow those. No one was hurt in this. Spectators definitely got a show they will never forget.
4: Yeah, that was close.
0: Very close.
4: All right, thank you, Rhiannon. Appreciate you. And coming up, why you soon may be able to cash in on chaos at the airport. The reaction to one prediction market's plans. And next, we'll have the crowd chaos at Yosemite National Park. Hey, Will.
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2: Every act of change begins with a neighbor. 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

0: amusement park. There's just people everywhere. It seems chaotic.
1: Hiker Mobeen Zarakari posting this video late last month that shows dozens of visitors crammed into this trail shoulder to shoulder. He says the crowds didn't just raise safety concerns.
2: I did witness a lot of people slipping on the trail, actually, and I think some people got hurt while I was there.
1: They also took away from the experience.
2: It kind of drives away the animals and just the crowds and makes it harder to witness or see things around the area.
1: And it's not just the trails. Tree-lined roads lined with cars. In Yosemite Village, visitors say finding a parking space can take nearly an hour. The crowd crush coming after the Trump administration did away with its timed reservation system at Yosemite and some other national parks earlier this year in the hopes of boosting attendance and the local economy. Yosemite reports nearly 100,000 more visitors than the same period last year, but some say it may be creating unforeseen side effects.
3: That means that there's just more visitors entering the park than the park has the capacity to handle. More vehicles than there are parking spaces, more people crowding into trails and facilities.
1: But officials say the season so far has been a success and that these videos online don't reflect the full park picture.
4: We're having a fantastic summer and all our metrics are positive, and I'm really proud of our team and our partners for delivering, I think, a really, really fantastic year for the American people and visitors from all over the world.
5: So experts warn, crowds or no crowds, keep out of rivers and avoid going off trail. And the key to beating the crowds, it's not the early bird doesn't just get the worm, it gets the early parking spots so you can arrive early, visit during the week, maybe consider swapping the most popular spots with ones that are less traveled. They're still breathtaking. Mm-hmm. That's a lot more people, 100,000.
6: I guess how much that reservation system really worked. I mean, the attendance is up, which is what they wanted,
5: yeah.
6: But it seems like the enjoyment is way down. As far as safety, too,
5: yeah.
6: I'd be worried
5: about. You're going to have people in all your Instagram pictures because there's so many other people.
7: Thank you, Will. Coming up, breaking at 8, Meta unveiling a new feature to help parents protect their teens using AI. And next, Sam, we're going to have our play of the day.
8: I do, Robin. So, America, everyone at this desk, and I mean Michael, Robin, George, and Will, want to tell me how peaceful golf is. Until it isn't. We'll be right back with our play of the day.
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2: We not only had the smoke, but also thunderstorms and captured here in time-lapse over New York City. We could do this again on Saturday. Some of them could be severe from Ohio down to Virginia Beach. Now coming up, we are talking to Brandy and Rita Ora. They have the exclusive first look at their new duet. And Tori Johnson has deals and steals that are all 50% off. And by the way, free shipping. You want to stick around for that in your local news and weather next.
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1: This gonna be crazy. Everybody see, yeah. Hear that?
2: That's money.
1: I love the sound of this game. 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
1: I love the sound of this game.
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1: 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From Niagara Falls to Boston, orange, thick haze blanketing parts of the country.

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1: Brandy and Rita Ora reuniting and sharing an exclusive first look of their new duet.
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14: What? 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
1: Live from ABC News headquarters in New York City, it's Thursday. Good morning, America.
5: Come on, you two, let's try it. Good.
15: No, no.
5: On my own. No. Good morning, America. They didn't do that. They sounded really good. I didn't want to follow that up anyway. Yeah. You know, it's a star-studded morning with Brandy, Rita Ora, and Will Ferrell's here. And we're counting down to Super Bowl 61 with our GMA game day. Well, this morning, we have a big surprise from an Arizona Cardinals super fan. He's a special education assistant, and you're looking live at the kids he works with. He has no idea what's ahead. That's all coming up.
1: That's sweet. Also this morning, Meta just announcing a new safety feature to help parents know if their teen using AI may be considering self-harm. We're going to tell you how it works.
16: That is important. First, look at the top stories breaking today. We start with millions on alert for the unhealthy air and hazy skies as toxic smoke from hundreds of wildfires in Canada drifts across the country. Ginger tracking the smoke and fire. Good morning, Ginger.
17: Hey, good morning to you, George. So Superior National Forest in Minnesota up through Ontario, that's where the dense smoke is originating. And this morning, it left us with no sunrise or no sign of it at sunrise in New York City, and the same type of air quality or worse for Philadelphia, Duluth, Chicago, Detroit. Detroit overnight had a 600 AQI. For perspective, 300 is very unhealthy, so they doubled that at one point. What I want you to do today is check airnow.gov. That is how you know whether it is safe or not for you, healthy people, and a lot of places it's going to be no, don't spend time outdoors. Air quality alerts are in place from Duluth and Minneapolis all the way down into Virginia. And this is going to go through the beginning of the weekend, if not further, depending on where you are. Let's track it and time it. Tonight at 7 p.m., I think it's really bad from Green Bay and the Upper Peninsula of Michigan to Erie, Pennsylvania. I think it gets worse here in New York City as we go through this afternoon and tonight. It will get even thicker. The air quality, that AQI, changes through the day. It's based on wind, the upper level winds, and then, of course, a lot of other things. Goes down into Virginia, even North Carolina as we get into the weekend. Robin, we'll be talking about this right through the weekend.
1: We will. All right, Ginger, thanks. Now to betting on flight cancellations. It could become a reality if one of the major prediction markets has its way. Jay O'Brien explains from Washington. Good morning to you, Jay.
18: Robin, good morning to you. You, your friends, or complete strangers could soon place bets on travel chaos at your airport. And this morning, it's prompting some backlash. Kalshi, one of the two largest prediction markets, has notified federal regulators it plans to let users bet on the percentage of canceled flights at any given airport and if that rate of cancellations would rise or fall. The company already offers similar bets for New York's JFK and Chicago's O'Hare, but this new plan would extend well beyond those, covering airports nationwide. Airlines for America, though, the trade group representing the nation's air carriers, says it has serious concerns. Writing in a statement, you see part of it there, the safety and security of the aviation system should never be treated as a betting proposition. The industry also warns that these bets could give bad actors an incentive to find ways to get flights canceled so they can win big. And FlightAware, the company that Kalshi says it would use as a primary source of data to track canceled flights, saying in their own statement they have no involvement in any prediction markets and no one will be authorized to use their data for that purpose. Because Kalshi notified the government of its plan, federal regulators can review and even suspend it. But President Trump has said he wants these prediction markets to thrive, and he's pushed back on state regulations that have tried to rein them in. Michael.
5: Yeah, it just makes you shake your head, though, Jay.

0: All right, thank you for that. We're going to turn now to Meta, announcing a new feature this morning for parents to help keep kids using AI safe online. Chief Business Correspondent Rebecca Jarvis is here with the details. Good morning, Rebecca.
1: Good morning, Michael. It's great to see you guys. And of course, this is a huge topic among parents, and Meta has just announced a new safety feature called Parent Alerts, which will notify a parent if the company believes a teen's conversation with Meta AI suggests they may be considering suicide or self-harm. Parents will also receive expert resources to help them approach these difficult conversations with their teens. And Meta says it built a dedicated AI system to identify these types of high-risk conversations, working with experts and parents to determine which types of conversations should warrant an alert. And as an additional safeguard, any chat flagged by AI will be reviewed by a human before an alert is sent. And they say if the teen's intent is ambiguous, they will err on the side of caution. This comes as just yesterday, a group of 26 Meta employees sued the company, claiming it used AI systems to disproportionately target those on medical, parental, and family leave in the layoffs the company announced starting in May, affecting about 10% of its workforce. Meta said in a statement that the claims lack merit and are not based on facts. Workforce management and organizational decisions were and are made by people and not AI. But guys, you can imagine this conversation, it's happening here, but it's happening in a lot of places now because

0: Thank you, Rebecca. Yeah. Coming up in our GMA Morning Menu, the best moments from last night at the ESPYs.
1: Also ahead, GMA Game Day. You're looking, well, after this, you're looking live at a group of students who are going to help us surprise an Arizona Cardinals super fan.
2: Plus, Troy Johnson has deals and steals for your home. And you know what? Shipping is on the house. It's free. And Sam, who you got?
3: Oh, hi. Will Ferrell just walked up, by the way, and I was just asking him if he was awake. He's like,
4: I'm awake.
3: All right.
4: Yes.
3: Do you want to sign the wall?
4: And then I'd rather not.
3: Okay, then.
4: Oh, no. Yeah, absolutely.
3: So Will Ferrell is a golf legend. Is that the way to do this?
4: That's the way to do this. A golf legend.
3: All right, and yes. We're going to talk about your new series.
4: Making a comeback. Back to the PGA.
3: Yes.
4: Yes, despite all odds.
3: And we're going to test your golf skill. Are you down for that?
4: Oh, yeah.
3: All right.
4: I'm very good.
3: All right, we'll do that in just a minute. He's here.
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2: Hazy skies here in the Big Apple. We're back now with a guest that needs no introduction. But we're going to give him one anyway. He's one of the funniest people on the planet and has been making us laugh on the big screen and in real life for decades. There's only one, ladies and gentlemen, Will. Okay, can I just start off? You were hysterical at the ESPYs last night.
3: Oh, thank you.
2: And it was all improv, wasn't it?
3: Yeah, I was translating for Marcello with my amazing Spanish.
2: Oh, it was just amazing.
3: And they pitched the bit to me, and they were like, you know, we could write a bunch of things out, or do you want to just make it up? And we're like, let's just make it up on the spot.
2: Well, that's what you do.
3: So yeah. We're great.
2: Yeah, also amazing, this show. And the cast has been coming in all week.
3: Yes.
2: Hysterical. Okay, so you play...
3: No, I've been checking in with them. They've had a terrible time with you guys.
2: Sorry.
3: They said you're so rude to them.
4: We're well known.
3: But that's the reputation. You guys are a rude group of people.
2: We really
3: but
2: are.
3: I'm ready for it.
2: You're ready for it?
3: Bring it on.
2: Okay. You play a golf legend.
3: Yes.
2: Who's making a late career comeback. And we hear that you were quite in character at the first table read.
3: Yes, the first table read, I decided to show up dressed as Lonnie Hawkins. So I picked the loudest golf clothes I could come. I came in smoking a lit cigarette to Neil Diamond's Girl, You'll Be a Woman Soon, which really set the tone. But Jimmy Tatro was telling you guys how I think he was dressed up too, thinking he was going to
4: do a thing
3: too, but I
4: killed it.
3: I kind of blew him out of the water.
5: We had Molly Shannon here. What was it like reuniting with Molly? Because you two are in SNL together. She's a really good friend. How was that reunited with her?
3: You know, Molly was my first choice to play my wife, Stacy, who Lonnie and Stacy, everyone thinks they're divorced, but they're still married because Lonnie refuses to sign the divorce papers. but I called up Molly, and this is before we had scripts or anything. Mm-hmm. I said, Molly, do you want to play my wife? You just scream profanities at me all the time, and yet you're somehow still in love with me. And she's like, yes. But we're, you know, we share the same comedy shorthand. It's just great to be so comfortable with someone. But that's everyone in this cast. Luke Wilson, getting to be reunited, you know. Jimmy, a Fortune Feimster I've worked on a couple things with. And
6: funny.
3: Fortune plays my caddy, Sam, who I meet in a Walmart parking lot. We just have a great cast, and we all got along.
6: But Luke,

0: up with platinum blonde hair. Ooh. We're like,
1: they look good.
0: Okay, you're gonna have to have that for 4 months. I hope you know that.
1: Let's take a look at a clip.
2: Pebble Beach 2010 is one chance at all four majors. He choked then, he'll probably choke now.
3: No look putt. Uh-huh. It's it.
2: No. Zero music with that. No. No.
3: Look, I missed on purpose. That's what dads do.
0: That's what dads do. Yeah.
4: So now you're a golfing legend. On the real golfing legends, who would you take on? Like, are you better than Scheffler? How do you feel?
0: As myself, or
4: yeah,
0: as,
4: no,
0: as Lonnie?
4: How are you?
0: Lonnie's, you know, the greatest golfer in his own mind. Yeah, he's better than anyone. I mean, the character of Lonnie Hawkins, he feels like the current game of golf is too boring. And he wants to, you know, he's just a real personality and a throwback who loves to have a delicious, cool glass of Chardonnay after a round. He only drinks white wine. Yeah, he's an oddball who wants to bring personality back to the game. But he would lap the field, all of these guys who play today.
5: Yeah.
0: Yeah.
5: No one's better than him.
0: No one's better. Yeah.
6: And we're gonna get a little Christmas in July. One of the best Christmas movies, Elf.
1: Oh.
6: One of the best. It's such a classic.
0: At first I didn't know which movie you were talking about, but
6: Baby. Yeah. Not so many.
0: Yes.
6: Elf.
0: Right. Okay.
6: Elf.
0: To be
6: okay.
0: clear. Yeah.
6: Well, you said you had a ton of doubt when you were making it. Why did you doubt it was going to be great?
0: Because, Michael, I'm sitting there in Elf in yellow tights after the first week of filming in my little trailer going, this better work. Or else it's over. It was a huge swing, a really big leap, and that, you know, I knew there was no playing Buddy the Elf without going.

0: plays the manager. Uh-huh. You can see he's very surprised that I'm going to scream that. because I hadn't done that in rehearsal.
1: Something tells me you surprise folks a lot.
0: That's what I like to do.
1: Yeah, that's what you like to do. We also heard word on the street. Because
0: that's why I bought you guys all new cars.
2: Oh, yeah!
0: Not the crew. Not the crew. Just four of my dear friends here. You guys like Porsche, right?
3: Oh, yeah.
0: Like
3: Porsche. Yeah, yeah, yeah, yeah, with me. Yeah, I'm happy. Yeah,
4: yeah. Okay. You might take it back now because we have to put you to the test. All week long, the whole cast has been playing a little golf.
0: Okay.
4: Back here, it's your turn.
0: Oh, you look see at the scoreboard. Startling face back there.
4: Come on over.
1: It's an impressive scoreboard, you know, right? Where's the putter?
0: Putter. Yeah, yeah. Am I going to have a putter?
1: There, it is. There we go. There it is.
0: The putter is magically appearing here. Thank you.
4: Okay. One ball, as many chances as you have to get it into the cup.
0: Those many chances.
4: Well, no, you got to get it through there.
5: You see everybody on the scoreboard.
1: Yeah.
4: There.
1: Yeah.
0: That's the leaderboard.
4: Yeah, you got to beat three.
0: Oh, Jimmy. Okay. Only took three strokes?
1: You'll see.
5: Through the mouth.
4: Through the mouth, pretty close.
0: Wow. Oh, okay. I gotta go all the way back. Okay. I didn't realize there was a hole.
4: Okay, he,
0: oh, I keep going.
4: He's the star.
0: You guys
4: he gets
0: didn't
4: the mulligan.
0: Explain
4: he's the star.
0: Okay.
4: Yeah.
1: He gets the mulligan. He
0: okay,
1: gets the
0: mulligan. Now I get it. Now I get it.
1: A mulligan.
0: The hole is all the way through. Okay.
1: Okay.
4: Oh, there you go. Oh, no. Well, you can get three.
1: You see?
3: Don't sound so disappointed.
5: Yay!
4: Well done. You got a three. You got a tie.
0: I'm disappointed.
4: Talking Neville now only on Netflix. Let's go to
0: this game is stupid.
6: 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He said yes. He said yes. Note that. All right, let's look at what's happening because there's so much going on in the world of weather. We want to start with what's happening in the Hill Country.

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4: Don't give up. Don't ever give up. And that's what I'm going to try to do. Every minute that I have left, I will thank God for the day and the moment I have. And if you see me, smile and maybe give me a hug.
5: What a moment in sports. What a moving speech. Jim Valvano at the ESPYs in 1993. And one of the big awards tonight, Jimmy V Award for Perseverance, was given to pitcher Jim Abbott. Robin was on stage presenting one of the other big awards of the night. She's right here today. Will, you were backstage.
6: I sure was. It's always an amazing night, George. And that speech, of course, kicked it off all those years ago. But every year, the ESPYs celebrates the best in sports, the winning plays, the superstar players, and the best of sports, the humanity, the service, the inspiration. And this year, the ESPYs were here in New York, the city still basking in the reflective glory of the star.

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1: Overnight at the ESPYs, the New York Knicks taking home best team and taking a shot at one of their own.
2: Thank you to the ESPYs for pulling Josh Hart's invite.
3: Thank you. Appreciate y'all, ESPYs, so much. We really appreciate that. And I hope this trophy, especially here in New York, getting this trophy shows the word love.
4: We got the best fans in the world.
1: Captain Clutch Jalen Brunson sweeping his categories, winning best championship performance and men's athlete.
2: I lost the words. It's been a hell of a run, to say the least.
1: And this game-winning moment enshrined in NBA Finals history, now earning OG Anunoby the ESPY for Best Play.
5: It's one of the best plays of all time. What's it like being at the ESPYs?
6: I mean, I think it's pretty exciting for everyone. I mean, I grew up watching this award show, so full circle, crazy to be here.
5: Why were your boys laughing at you, though, while you were getting the award?
6: I don't know. Something's wrong with them, all of them.
5: Just
6: I don't like them.
5: You don't like them? They seem to like you.
6: They're annoying.
1: And if there was an award for pure fun, it had to go to the Savannah Bananas.
5: Why do the Savannah Bananas resonate so much with people all across the country?
7: People are hungry for fun, man. They just want to have fun. And we get to go out and, you know, play like we were when we were kids.
1: The ESPYs honoring legendary athletes and rising stars. After ending America's 24-year Olympic gold medal drought in women's figure skating, Alyssa Liu taking home Best Breakthrough Athlete.
8: The past 6 months have been really crazy, but I've been enjoying it. And once it's all kind of slowing down, I'm going to journal about it so I can remember everything.
1: The Billie Jean King Youth Leadership Award going to a trio of deserving athletes for their work in their communities.
9: My job at my age, and anybody my age, is our job is to support the new generations that are coming up. It's their life. They're going to be here a long time, hopefully. And it's the mark they can leave. So it's a real honor to have this leadership opportunity.
1: Former Major League pitcher Jim Abbott receiving the Jimmy V Award for Perseverance, honored for his legendary career despite being born without a right hand.
5: What did it feel like being up there, being recognized for all the inspiration you've provided to so many people for so many years?
10: I'm just overwhelmed, just so touched to be in this room full of accomplishment and so many great athletes, so many great heroes, but also think about the kids who are out there dreaming, kids who were like me, born a little bit differently, trying to find their own way, and that was the message that I tried to send.
1: R. Robin, delivering one of the night's most moving moments, presenting the Arthur Ashe Award for Courage, honoring NBA trailblazer Jason Collins, the first openly gay player in NBA history.
11: He set quite an example for all of us, in particular for athletes who followed in his footsteps as different kinds of pioneers. Jason Collins was one of those pioneers.
1: His twin brother Jaron accepting the award on his behalf after Jason died of a brain tumor in May.
5: You were out there with our dear friend and colleague Robin Roberts. She has also been a trailblazer in so many ways. How important is it for people like Robin, like your brother, and others to be their true selves and lead from the front and inspire change in the ways that they do?
10: We hear it so much, but it really does make all the difference in the world. Representation matters. When you see someone of the LGBT community following their passions, following their dreams, living their life, being their authentic self, it inspires other people. So my brother, being a professional NBA basketball player and being openly gay, lived his life, lived his dream, lived his truth.
5: And that right there is the magic of the ESPYs. You've got the celebration, the glitz and the glamour, but also the heart and inspiration.
11: I know. We laughed. We cried. Mm-hmm. Jaron is so incredibly special. Jim Abbott's speech. Mm. Oh, and the gentleman who won the Tillman Award.
5: Yes.
11: Scott.
5: Yes.
11: He as well. But you interviewed Jason Collins.
12: He announced his decision when we had us come out there. And he was so self-possessed and so confident, even though what he was doing was very difficult at the time. Hard to believe it was difficult, but he did it, and as you said, trailblazer and pioneer.
11: Yeah, because that was 2013, I believe.
12: Yeah. Yeah.
11: And you know what? I tried to hug this man backstage. They rushed me off.
5: I know. We were passing backstage. I'm like, hey, Robin, what's going on? And the woman was like, nope, she has no time.
11: So,
5: see you in the morning.
11: Show must go on.
13: At least you didn't go. Who is that?
11: Yeah.
13: Yeah.
11: Yeah.
5: She didn't know me.
13: I would love it. Great job. Great job, Will. Glad you were there to bring that to us. And coming up, we're going to meet an Arizona Cardinals super fan for GMA Game Day when we come back.

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8: 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This morning, we're with Cardinals superfan Rob Friedman. We're gonna talk to Rob in just a moment, but first, let's take a look.
9: Ask anyone who knows Rob Friedman.
10: Hey, what's up, Kyle? What are you working, buddy?
9: The special education assistant at Washington High School in Phoenix is known for two things.
11: He's always helping people.
9: His dedication to the students he works with.
10: If you have any questions, let me know.
9: And his unwavering support of the Arizona Cardinals.
10: Welcome to my work desk here, Mr. Friedman's desk. They think I have OCD, obsessive cardinal disorder.
9: The longtime season ticket holder hasn't missed a home game since 2008. In 2021, he was named Fan of the Year, even attending training camp and getting to know players.
12: He does with the Cardinals what he does here. He promotes. He's a part of their culture. He's their biggest fan, and he supports them in any way possible, which is the same thing he does here with our kids.
9: And as an adult with special needs, Mr. Friedman, at the students call him.
10: How you doing, Cash, my man?
9: Brings that same enthusiasm to the classroom.
13: He understands what it's like to be a little different. It's easy to talk to him. He truly helps me feel like I can be myself and that my needs are going to be met.
10: Hey, good morning, Gabby. How are we doing?
14: I was taking a test for science, and I really didn't understand what we were, like, learning. And Mr. Friedman actually sat with me and helped me read and take the whole entire test. It was something I appreciated.
10: Teachers made a difference in my life from preschool to when I was in college. And it feels special to be a part of my students' life. And it's a very rewarding job to make kids feel empowered.
9: Earlier this year, Rob took part in the first annual Cardinals Climb, which raised over $2 million to support the special needs community.
15: People with intellectual and developmental disabilities have so many gifts and so much to offer and so much to contribute. Our communities are better and our communities are stronger when they're included and when they're embraced. We want everybody to have what Rob has. We want everybody to be able to have a life of purpose and meaning and value. And like Rob shows, when people can share their gifts with the world's a better place for it.
9: Now, the Cardinals organization wants Rob to know how much he means to them.
16: Hey, Rob, it's Marvin Harrison being here.
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16: I just want to say we all appreciate your support.
17: 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You're an inspiration to not only us, but to everyone here.
16: See you soon.
17: Go Cardinals.
8: Mr. Friedman is here with us. You know what, Rob, it's great to have you here. We watched Marvin Harrison Jr., Trey McBride, two incredibly talented, great football players, give you a shout out. How does that feel?
10: It makes me feel special, like I'm a part of the football team. You know, I'll put on the pads and the helmet.
18: How did you become such a big Cardinals fan?
10: My dad took me to my first Cardinals game in 1993, and I was starting to get into sports.
19: Mm. Yeah. And Rob, your mom, Mickey, speaking of your parents, is here.
10: She's here.
19: Mickey,
10: yes, hello. She is.
19: Oh, you just saw how much love they have for your son. So how proud are you of what he's done for his students and his community?
20: I'm overwhelmed. You know, he was a preemie, and it rolled into passion, and he's a gift.
21: He is a gift. A lot of people feel that way. Your mom's here. We talk to your students, too. Do you know how much they care about you and just how important you are to them?
10: I just want them to enjoy going to school. I know that someone believes in them.
21: Yeah.
10: Like the teachers did for me when I was in school.
18: It's clear they do.
10: And coaches too. I forgot to coach them.
21: And coaches too. Well, guess what? Everybody, the students and the staff, are at the Cardinal Stadium right now to cheer you on. I think we have

0: Holy cow.
1: A picture of that right back there. Look at that. Everybody's there.
0: Yeah, let's go right up Red Sea.
1: And I'm a big Cardinals fan now, especially that stadium, because that's where we won the Super Bowl.
0: Oh, yeah, David Tyree made the catch of the century.
1: My friend. And the great thing is, you go to all the home games. You do not miss a home game. So we wanted to do something and huge surprise for you and your students, because we want to send all of them to an upcoming game as well. We're going to give them all tickets to an upcoming game to go with you. What do you think
0: about
1: that?
0: Let's go, yeah.
1: Well, yeah, that's what I'm talking about. How do you feel about that?
0: That'd be awesome.
1: Taking the students with you, let them see where your passion is and enjoying it and sharing that with you.
0: That'd be an amazing experience for all of them.
1: Well, I'll tell you what, you're an amazing person. We're glad you're here. I'm going to call you Mr. Friedman. How about that? Mr. Friedman, we're so glad you're here. Good luck to the Arizona Cardinals. Good luck to you. I'm glad they're not beating up on me anymore. And you know what? Maybe one day I can make it out there. We can go to a game together.
0: That'd be awesome. Right. You come to a tailgate, too. Ooh. You tell some cool football stories, too.
1: They have food?
0: Yes.
1: All right, I'm in, buddy. I'm in.
2: Congratulations. Thank you for coming in. All of you at home can watch Super Bowl 61 on February 14th right here on ABC and ESPN. And next week for GMA Game Day, we will visit the Indianapolis Colts. How about some weather?
3: Yes, let's do a little bit of weather. So let's go ahead and start. We've got a picture and video out of right there in Tampa, Florida, because we've seen incredible improvement in the drought in the state of Florida. Remember back in early May, we were at the point that there were 87% of the second highest level of drought. Now we're down in the teens, and we have eliminated exceptional drought, which is the worst type. There is more rain coming for the Tampa Bay area, too, anywhere from 2 to 4 inches. Let's get a check now, a little closer to home.

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7: Back now with the stars of Descendants, Wicked Wonderland. Kelly Carter sat down with Brandy and Rita Ora to talk about the new movie. Good morning, Kelly.
8: Good morning, George. The highly anticipated fifth installment of the Descendants series reunites the dynamic duo. I sat down with the women to talk music, motherhood, and motivation, and we got an exclusive first look at their new duet.
9: Did you really think I wouldn't notice?
10: That you're doing an amazing job!
8: The queens are back. On the heels of the success of Descendants, The Rise of Red,
11: I will never kneel to a tyrant.
10: Off with her! Hey!
8: Brandy returns as Cinderella and Rita Ora as Queen of Hearts in the latest chapter of the story, Descendants, Wicked Wonderland.
12: So much of this movie is about reimagining what we think about Disney villains. How did that translate for you guys with your individual characters?
13: I did love the idea of the Queen of Hearts. Like, you never really know if she's, like, pretending or, like, if it's real. And, you know, you've got, obviously, Cinderella, who is always kind of that anchor within the movies.
14: I did have my villain pants on.
15: Yes, you did.
14: That's new from Cinderella.
12: Is there any scene in particular that you're really excited for fans to see in this film? I mean, no spoilers, obviously.
14: Our duet.
13: Yes.
14: It was so magical. The song is called The Girl I Used to Be. Mm-hmm. I think people are gonna love it.

0: I get the sense that you both enjoy working together. Tell me a little bit about that chemistry.
1: What people don't really know is that I met Rita when she got her start, and I saw this beautiful light in her then, and I see it now. When we got a chance to do this movie together, I mean, our chemistry was just unmatched, silly, fun, joyful, laughter.
2: It was my dream to almost kind of be not only on a song with her, but also just in anything with her, because I've been looking up to her since I can remember.
3: In the film, the women have rekindled a broken friendship, just like their daughters, Red, played by Kylie Cantrell, and Chloe Charming, played by Malia Baker.
0: Are we seeing any part of Brandy the mom and Ella at all?
1: Of course, of course. I don't have any place else to pull from but my own experience and my own heart. So the love that I have for my daughter, I try to bring into my spirit for Malia and Chloe Charming.
2: She was there on set with us, your daughter.
1: I know, and it was she's so sweet.
0: I was gonna ask, like, who breaks out into song on set? Like, who's the person that's, okay, that's Brandy.
1: Good morning.
2: Yeah, I mean, amazing. And then I'm like behind her trying to copy everything she does vocally.
0: Brandy, let's go back to 97, because moms now are introducing their daughters to you as Cinderella because they grew up watching you as Cinderella. Like, what does that do for you?
1: It really does give me so much purpose and meaning that what I have been able to do.

0: for us.
1: Thank you.
2: You know,
1: and I think it set a bar and an example of how this universe, the Descendants universe, can be so versatile and diverse. I was at Disneyland with my daughter, and these young girls just started waving, and I looked back to see like who they're waving at, and my daughter was like, "No, Mom, they're waving at you because of Descendants." Yeah. I was like, "Oh, hey, cute. New generation."
3: And that journey continues in the form of new music for both women. Brandy telling me more touring is on the horizon for her, and Rita revealing she's just finished a new record. Meanwhile, Descendants Wicked Wonderland premieres tonight on Disney Ooh. Channel and streams tomorrow on Disney Plus.
4: Thank you. It was a great story.
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3: A lot of fun. 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

0: Electile dysfunction? As speculation swirls over tonight's speech from President Trump on election integrity, his Director of Intelligence nominee, Jay Clayton, won't say that Joe Biden won the 2020 election.
1: I'm asking one more time. Okay. Who won the 2020
2: I'm here to talk about my qualifications.
0: Could this be a preview of what the president will be talking about tonight? Plus, will Trump's attorney general picks answer about his past and present relationship with the president at yesterday's confirmation hearing hurt his chances of getting the gig?
3: I'm his lawyer. Was his lawyer.
0: Then, Anya Taylor-Joy talks about stealing scenes in her limited series crime thriller, Lucky.
4: We'll get you somewhere safe.
5: 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Thank you.
0: And going on the hunt for Gollum in the Lord of the Rings universe. A magical performance from Disney's Aladdin the Musical and the next chapter of the co-host Summer Must-Reads on The Ladies Get Lit. Here come Hot Topics with Whoopi, Sarah Haynes, Joy Behar, Anna Navarro, Sunny Hostin, and Alyssa Farah Griffin. Now let's get things started.

0: Sonia is not here today. She's interviewing former First Lady Jill Biden about her memoir, View from the East Wing. So we'll see her next week. Okay. There are a lot of rumors that you know whose speech tonight on election integrity.
1: That's funny.
0: And voting machines will be rehashing the long debunked lies on the 2020 election fraud. And yesterday, his nominee for intelligence director.
1: That's funny.
0: Jay Clayton seems to echo these lies in his Senate Intel committee hearing. Intel. Take a look.
2: Do you deny that Joe Biden won the 2020 election?
3: Senator, I'm not an election denier. Joe Biden was certified as the president of the United States.
4: Who won the 2020 election?
3: As I said to you, we went through our processes, and Joe Biden became the president of the United States. And that's not an
4: answer to the question of who. If I'm asking one more time, okay. Who won the 2020 election?
3: I'm here to talk about my qualifications.
5: You refuse to answer a basic question about who won a presidential election?
3: But
5: you asked to lead America's intelligence community? Isn't it humiliating to be unable to answer this question? To have to indulge the president's delusions?
1: I want to marry him. Don't you want to marry him?
0: Yes.
6: He is your type, Joy.
1: I love him. Oh,
0: I don't get it. He is the president right now. He won. If there was tampering, do you actually think you'd still be president? Do you think if we could have avoided all of this, we would have done it?
6: Well, why are elections only stolen when he loses is my question.
0: Understand.
6: Like, my thing is, Mr. President, focus on the election you won. You
0: yes.
6: won in 2024. You won every battleground state. You won
0: he
6: the
0: can.
6: Popular vote. You need to focus on that because voters voted for you thinking you were going to address
0: yes.
6: the cost of living. You were going to deal with the border. Going, nobody in America right now wants to relitigate the 2020 election. But something kind of fascinating is happening
0: do
6: on
0: tell.
6: Capitol Hill here.
1: Yes.
6: So I do think this Jay Clayton individual is going to get confirmed. A big part of it is because first, Donald Trump nominated this character named Bill Pulte, who had mm-hmm. zero experience in national security. We talked about
7: that
6: him at this table.
7: That seems to be his type.
6: People in the Senate were like, this is so bad. He's done this before where he throws out a name that is so offensive and then pulls it back and it makes the alternative look much better. Mm-hmm. You'll remember when Matt Gaetz was announced as attorney general nominee.
7: Gosh, yeah.
6: Once then he pulled him back and said, actually, it'll be Pam Bondi. Everyone's like, fine, we'll vote for her. I think that's what he's doing here. Because in comparison, this guy looks like a
7: dream. What you're saying, though, Alyssa, is interesting because Trump hasn't questioned the 2016 election, and that he won that, and President Obama was in office, or the 2024 election when Biden was president. President Trump won, and President Biden was the one he claims fraud in is the 2020 election. He was president.
6: That's a great point.
7: He was president at the time.
6: He yes. oversaw the
7: apparatus. No logical reason.
0: Yes.
7: To what he
0: yes.
7: And I do find it rich that you can't admit what happened in that election because, Alyssa, you have shared the story of when you went into President Trump and he said, how did this guy beat me? Like, and everyone behind the scenes, when you talk to anybody that comes to this show off the record, you ask them, you're like, do people really believe this? He's like, not a single soul believes it was stolen. And this is the problem with trust in America. When you have politicians that we know are just lying and they know better, why would anyone trust you with anything bigger, let alone the intelligence agency?
1: But, you know, I think John Ossoff hit it right in the head, right? When he said, isn't this humiliating for
7: yeah.
1: you?
7: Mm-hmm.
1: Because what we have here is time and time again, people who work for Trump, it's like the emperor has no clothes on. There is nobody, which I know is a horrible image for you to have, but I'm sorry if anybody's having breakfast. But it's like nobody around Trump has the to him, you are lying. You are insane to push back like Bill Barr did during yeah. the, you know,

during the first Trump administration. But I think what's going on here is a very strategic, systematic effort to make people lose faith in the elections, hoping that then that turns into people not showing up to vote. Because this is not happening in a vacuum, right? He's continued to claim voter fraud regarding 2020 for 6 years now. He fired the election commission members. Oh. He's the one who started the redistricting war when it came to congressional districts in Texas. He claims that he asked a prosecutor to do me a favor.

0: U.S. Postal Service to stop delivering mail ballots in states that refuse to hand over their certified list. He's threatened to withhold federal funding from some states that don't make changes to voting practices. He warned states that they would state officials, they would face arrest if they didn't remove non-citizens from the rolls. He's fixated on this SAVE Act, which Republican leaders in Congress have told them they do not have the votes to pass. And I, you know, yesterday I was sitting down with Hunter Biden. We were talking about the double standards. If Joe Biden had been claiming without any evidence for 6 years that he did not lose the election, men in white coats would have rushed the stage and put a straitjacket on him. But somehow we have gotten used to an insane precedent that either does not have the mental capacity or is lying or both. And that is not acceptable.
1: Well, but you know what? It doesn't matter. Again, if there was cheating, you would not be president right now. We would have voted Kamala Harris in. I don't understand what you don't get. You are the president and you're not doing your job. You're not doing the job they elected you to do. So why would they want to bring you back? Why would anybody want to bring you back if you're not doing the job you got right now? Listen, all of these things that they're throwing at people and saying, you know, they've gerrymandered this and, you know, you don't have a shot. This is all a district for these. No, do not buy any of that. Your vote counts. Your vote counts. Get out. If you're voting for a Republican or you're voting for an independent, you're voting for a Democrat, doesn't matter. Get out and vote. Don't sit back. Get out and don't believe them. Because voting in this country is your right. It is your right. It is your right.
2: I also am a little struck that this continues to be a priority because Trump is not running for re-election.
1: No.
2: He's termed out after this. So when I actually first heard that he was giving a national address this Thursday, I was like, oh, he's going to talk to us about the war in Iran that we're still in. The one where we have not had it communicated. How long are we going to be there? What's the end game? How many troops are going?
3: I can't wait to hear the speech tonight. Because what I'm experiencing is that he is in a delusion. He has obsessive compulsive disorder. I'm not a shrink, but I play one on this show.
2: It's about the election,
3: Obama, and Greenland. These are his three. And the mass delusion around him is what we're all talking about here. Yeah. These people who prop him up and say, yes, Your Highness, yes, Your Highness.
4: But those same people
3: said,
4: yes, Your Highness, also told everyone to stop looking back at January 6th and to look forward. They're looking back further now than they were before, and yet they said there was nothing to see there.
3: But they don't. They forget, these people, that there was a noose on January 6th for Vice President Pence, and I'm not saying anybody should get killed, but it's symbolic of how they treat somebody who really wants to do the right thing.
0: So he's not on the ballot.
3: So these people are all going to be gone pretty soon.
0: But to Alyssa's point, he's not on the ballot this November. But he knows that if and when Democrats win the House and or Senate,
3: he's going to be
0: there
3: impeached.
0: Will finally be. No, he's not going to be impeached. I don't say that. I don't believe that's going to happen.
3: Why not?
0: Because I don't think they have the votes, and they know that, and they're not going to spend the energy on that. But what there is
1: make your point. Make
0: what
1: your
0: there
1: point.
0: Is going to be is accountability. What there is going to be is hearings. What there is going to be is ICE agents and the leaders of ICE brought in front of Congress and asked why they are executing people in the streets of America. What there is going to be is transparency and accountability and question asked about the Trump crypto grift and the way that they have monetized the presidency and made billions of dollars.
3: So this is why he wants to stop the election. And this is why he's doing everything
1: that's what she said.
2: And for what it's worth, I actually do think that President Trump believes he won the 2020 election. I've waffled on this, but as time's gone on.
4: Did he change his story?
2: In reading Maggie Haberman and Jonathan Swan's reporting, I actually truly believe when you repeat something enough and you surround yourself by people who are affirming it, I really do think that he believes it.
3: It's called.
2: He believes it.
1: Yeah, and this is exactly how other countries have found themselves in the hands of dictators.
3: Yeah, that's right.
1: We have an opportunity to make that shift.

0: If you can't, again, this is where that shelter in place order is coming through. If you are out towards areas of Arizona, we have monsoonal moisture picking up and bringing heavy amounts of rain in Tucson, also adding to the threat of flash flooding, a 3 out of 4 risk. And then we were talking about the wildfire smoke that's stretching from Duluth, Minneapolis, Green Bay, through Chicago, down through Cincinnati. But look at how far south it starts to move, down into Richmond and parts of North Carolina. This is all getting driven by the jet stream. It's grabbing a hold of the smoke and then driving it to the East Coast and then pushing it down into Raleigh. It is really terrible, though, as far as extremely poor air quality out towards the upper Midwest. This is very critical for anybody with comorbidities, pre-existing conditions, any respiratory concerns, but it's also unhealthy for all groups. So again, if you are in some of the red or the purple, you really do want to be cautious and careful. We'll send it back over your way, Kira.
1: All right. Thank you. Well, the FDA approving a new pill to help lower high levels of bad cholesterol in the blood that often leads to plaque buildup in our arteries. The daily pill, called Lifendra, is for people who either can't take statins or for people in which they just don't work. Drug maker Merck says that the pill should be available in the coming weeks and should be used alongside diet and exercise. The American Heart Association estimates that 1 in 4 adults have high LDL cholesterol. Straight ahead, one wager that may not pay off. What we know now about a gambling scandal tied to President Trump's speeches.
2: Okay, what are you searching for today? What's hot, trending, totally unexpected?
3: This is Search, the new show, The